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5: This is Escape to the 80s with Richard Todd.

Welcome along to hour two of this week's edition of Escape to the 80s. There's Jimmy the Hoover, remember that one? Cleaning up the charts back in 1983 with Tantalize and Shakin' Stevens, number one in 1981, and Green Door. So welcome back. Two more tracks from the ELO album Time, our featured album, The Rock Block, and great music from the 80s. All that on the way for the next 60 minutes here on your number one station. I'm Richard Tubbs. And now we go back to 1989. Timothy Dalton appeared as James Bond 007 just twice, in License to Kill and The Living Daylights. It's the theme from his second and final appearance as James Bond in License to Kill, Gladys Knight.

License to Kill, Gladys Knight, Escape to the 80s, back now to our featured album, which is the 1981 release by the Electric Light Orchestra called Time. Here's track number 3 of 4 that we'll play on the show this week, The Way Life's Meant to Be.

is a fabulous album, the Electric Light Orchestra album, Time, our featured album this week, hopefully demonstrating just how good the album is by some of the tracks that we're playing from it this week on the programme. That is The Way Life's Meant to Be, and we'll have one more track coming up for you a little bit later on in this hour. This is Escape to the 80s. I'm Richard Todd here on your number one station. Paul McCartney on the way after this from Pat Benatar as we head back to 1988 with this one. This is All Fired Up.

Paul McCartney's 1982 album, Tug of War. Let's take it away. And before that, it was Pat Benatar from 1988 and all fired up on this week's edition of Escape to the 80s. Okay, we've got one more song to play. Then it's going to be our rock block. So we've got you three classic 80s rock songs coming up back to back. We have got Dire Straits, we have got Ozzy Osbourne, and we have got Alice Cooper on the rock block this week. And they are coming up as we head back to 1986. Here's It Bites and Calling All the Heroes.

0: 60 years of music and over 100 albums to pick from. 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
2: It's back to the music and back to the 80s on Escape to the 80s with Richard Todd. And now, another 80s triple play on Escape to the 80s.

Hi, folks. This is Ken Michaels. Join me for The Beatles' Every Little Thing, a show that covers every song released from the Fab Four as a group and in their solo careers. It's over

There's the rock block for this week. Three rock songs from the 80s. Alice Cooper's Poison from 1989. Ozzy Osbourne, 83, Dark Bark of the Moon. And also from 1983, Dire Straits and Twist In by The Pool. The rock block and the soul selection will return on the programme next week.

featuring Maggie Riley and Foreign Affair. And Let's Hang On before that from The Darts. Okay, three more songs to play you before we go, including the first of our final tracks from the Electric Light Orchestra album, Time. And here is the lead single from that album. This is Hold On To

Hold On Tight from ELO. Final of the tracks we're playing on the programme this week from the album Time. Okay, two to squeeze in before we leave you this week. And here's the first of them. Orchestral Maneuvers in the Dark and Secret from their 1985 album Crush. And then from the soundtrack of the movie Batman, we'll finish with Bat Dance from Prince. Thanks for your company this week. Same time, same place next week. More great songs from the 80s

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1: Hi, folks. 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

Just felt like doing that there. He was born in Glasgow, and at the age of four, he moved down under to Australia. So does that make him Glaswegian? Yes. It's one and only ever big hit, John Paul Young, The Love Is In The Air. I welcome you along to Vinyl Days, playing out right here on your favourite radio station. It's Alec Nicol here. Hope we find you feeling fit and well. And stand by for two big 80s tunes. We'll give you UB40 right after this one. It comes from ABC.

0: 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And like this.
1: Don't you know I'm still standing.
0: Vinyl Days.

Whenever I play that song from UB40, Red Red Wine, I always shiver. I think, oh, should I be playing this? I'll tell you why in a second. Before that, ABC and The Look of Love. Well, the Red Red Wine UB40, I was working on a professional radio station on FM1. Oh, yes. And whatever happened, if we ever went off air, there was a CD player up at the transmission site where the signal came out. And the first song on the CD was UB40, Red Red Wine. So we were not allowed to play that song. There was about 12 songs that were banned. You couldn't play them, because if the engineer heard one of those songs playing, he was on the case. He thought, we're off air, that song's playing, I've got to sort things. So even to this day, whenever I play UB40 Red Red Wine, I keep looking about me for an engineer flying in the door. What's wrong? What's happened? Anyway, good to have your company along on this edition of Vinyl Days. I hope I do find you feeling fit and well. The top three of the past, which is coming your way, around about 20 minutes from now, is slightly different. I'm not going to a particular year. I'm not going to a particular month. It was something that came to me as I was looking at the list of songs. I'll tell you more about it later. Just before we go into it. Also, I'll be telling you about the man who was bet. He got a bet, he lost, and the forfeit almost killed him. To be honest, he is a bit thick. Yeah. Heading into the 90s. Oh, you remember this one from the band Dodgy. This could I use my radio shows. It's good enough, right here on Vinyl Days.

that's going about that. Yeah, forgot all about that. Eddie Grant, Walking on Sunshine. Here's something for you to think about. I'll give you the answer a bit later on. Since the 1960s, the number of people who do this has dropped by 72%. What is it? Since the 1960s, the number of people who do this has dropped by 72%. And you know what? I am one of those people.

0: I would say he's ready for love. Stand by. That's his Underbelting John there for you. Now, hopefully you're still trying to work this one out. Since the 1960s, the number of people who do this has dropped by 72%. What is it? Well, I reckon, I'm going to give you a clue here because I'm that way inclined. I reckon it's something women do more. Very few guys do it. I know a few guys who do. But more women will do this than a man. There. Give you another clue in about 10-15 minutes time. Then I'll tell you what it's all about. Also, to tell you about the silly man from India who made a bet with someone, he lost, and his forfeit landed him in hospital, getting operated on by 3 doctors because he is just so stupid. And you'll see what I mean when I tell you about it. Now, the top 3 of the past, it's a bit different because I was sitting there looking at the list of songs to come up, and I thought, alright, number 1, number 2, number 3. Here, there's an idea. Here's 3 songs back to back you don't normally hear on the radio, but they were big hits. And in the 70s, we all knew them, we all sang along with them, they all played on the radio. And I guarantee you, as soon as you hear them start, you'll think, yeah, I remember that song.
1: Vinyl Days. Top 3 of the past. Number 3.

0: 20's over without costume change. The principal would like to leave the stage. 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
1: Top three of the past. Number two.

a top three from the past that was. Three songs you don't hear on the radio too often. We kicked off, first of all, with Rod Stewart and I Was Only Joking. Number two song was a one-hit wonder, Kevin Johnston and Rock and Roll, The Best Years of My Life. And finally, John Miles. All 5 minutes and 50 seconds worth of music. Hope you enjoyed that. Don't forget, in the next hour, I'll give you three big classic love songs back to back. You can find yourself a consenting adult, snuggle up close, and I'll look after you. Oh, yeah. Giving you the answer to what was a thing a lot of people did in the 60s. But it's dropped by 72%. What is it? Well, let me tell you, it's something you do in the house, it's something you do in the bathroom, and women seem to do it more than men.

We play classic hits like this. Don't call me baby. And like this. Hot in the city tonight. Vinyl Days.

Now, since the 60s, the number of people who did this has dropped by 72%. What's that? Taking a bath. Never take a bath. I'm a shower man. In and out, that's it. Stand by, three big songs from the Glasgow band Aztec Camera. They'll be kicking off part two of Vinyl Days.

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2: Hi, folks. This is Ken Michaels. Join me for The Beatles' Every Little Thing, a show that covers every song released from the Fab Four as a group and in their solo careers. 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
1: Alec Nichols.

Three there from the Glasgow band Aztec Camera. We kicked it off with their big hit, Somewhere in the City. Pillar to Post was after that, and then finally, Oblivious. Which is me sometimes when it comes to women, yeah. Well, belong to part two, Vinyl Days. It's on your favourite radio station, and if you want to get in contact, head on to Facebook, where you'll find me under the Vinyl Days Radio Show. There is a Facebook page there, yes. There's also one for the Love Zone. If you're into love songs, I do the Love Zone. There is a Facebook page for that called The Love Zone. I was up all night thinking that one up. And of course, the main website is allthews.vinyldays.co.uk. That's vinyldays.co.uk. I'll give you something to think about a couple of songs from now. Also, I'll tell you about the young man in India, the next song or two. And the more they read it, the more stupid I think he is. Or maybe that's just me. See what you think a couple from now. Heading into the 70s, and this was a number one hit single.

That's the sound of Pink Floyd. Was a number one hit for them, rightly so. Early 80s, and another brick in the wall. Now then, let me tell you about this young man. He lives in India, and he was sitting with his friends, and they had a bet. And he basically lost the bet, so he had to do a forfeit, or he had to pay them in UK money, British money, £2. Now, personally, I would have paid them £5 or £10 not to do this. But this man went and done it because he's stupid. And what he had to do was swallow a foot length, 1 foot long set of tongs. He had to swallow that. So he did. Then he found he couldn't breathe. So his family raced him to the hospital. He was breathless as the windpipe and food pipe had choked him due to the presence of the tongs. And it was a pair of kitchen pincers. They had three doctors working on him. Took them a couple of hours. He's all right now. And it was old rusty tongs. You know, it wasn't like your new modern stuff. These ones had been round the block quite a few times. And he swallowed them. Oh. I mean, to me, that is just pure out and out stupid. Imagine doing something like that. Hey-o. Now, have a think about this. 26% of mothers thinks their son does too much of this. Keep it clean. 26% of mothers think their sons do too much of this. What is it? Give you the answer very shortly. Stand by, three classic love songs, they're on the way next.

0: 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And like this.
1: Round, round, get around, I get around, yeah.
0: Final days.

0: Oh, there's one you don't hear on the radio too often. Candlewick Green, who in the 70s were a five-piece English pop group. And if I was right, it was 1974 that was a hit. And it was a hit after being on Opportunity Knocks. I remember that well. Right then, let's move into this. It's time for us to get romantic. And three of them are back-to-back.
1: 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Vinyl Days.

that is what is known as a radio song. You can play that anytime, day or night. Bruce Hornsby and the Range, The Way It Is, Foreigner, Waiting for a Girl Like You, and on the way with the sound of Bob Seger, We've Got Tonight. Just under 15 minutes left together. And I tell you what, let's squeeze in a few more right now. Let's go to the 80s. Featuring the lead vocals of Steve Strange, the late Steve Strange, unfortunately. That was a shocker. This is Visage. Good song from them. It's Fade to Grey.

0: to nowhere. Talking Heads and the Road to Nowhere. Well, 26% of mothers think their sons do too much of this. What is it? Wear too much aftershave. Nothing wrong with that. Yeah, it's better than no aftershave, I suppose. Second last one from me. We'll be finishing off with an 80s tune, and it's a great one. In the meantime, 70s music for you, loud and proud. And this is Jim Capaldi. Big tune for him. It's called...
1: Love.

Do you know, it doesn't matter how many times I hear that song, I still sing along with it. Jim Capaldi. And that's his Love Hurts. Thank you so much indeed for your company right here on this edition of Vinyl Days. Hope you've enjoyed it. Don't forget all the www.vinyldays.co.uk is the website. I'll leave you with this one from the charts of 1980. It's Jimmy Ruffin. Take care. God bless. Bye-bye.

0: Hi, folks. This is Ken Michaels. Join me for The Beatles' Every Little Thing, a show that covers every song released from the Fab Four as a group and in their solo careers. 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

0: We are back on the dark side of the moon for another 2 hours of classic progressive rock with yours truly, Gary Jackson. No one else up here. And we will start this week with an instrumental that gives a nod to a 1960s hit single for Petula Clark. Now, there's a name you didn't think you'd hear on the dark side of the moon. When it gets going, this will be Focus, and a piece of music called Focus 2. After this...
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Well, we started off with a couple of classics there. Focus were first from the album, I think, Focus 3, and a song called Focus 3. And they were followed by Genesis and The Lamb Lies Down on Broadway, which I think was from the 1974 double album. Now we're going back to the 60s, 1965, and a song that was featured in a very famous film in that year called Easy Rider. This is Steppenwolf.

0: Steppenwolf and Born to Be Wild. Did I say 1965? I should have said 1969, of course.
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More folky sound to the music of The Dark Side of the Moon. Pentangle, of course, had Jackie McShee. I think it was Jackie McShee. It maybe still does. On lead vocals. And this band had a prominent lady singing for them as well. Annie Haslam, who was the singer and still is, I think, in Renaissance.

0: Renaissance and a song called Mother Russia. Can't tell you which album that was from because it was from a compilation, unfortunately. Or fortunately, depending which way you look at it.
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0: A surprise hit single for Juicy Lucy in 1969, Who Do You Love? 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
2: Yes, Genesis, Pink Floyd, Jethro Tull, all here on the dark side of the moon.

That's Yes from the album Relayer, and a song called To Be Over. Now to an album called No Smoke Without Fire. This is Wishbone Ash and a song called Like a Child.

0: Wishbone Ash from No Smoke Without Fire, and a song called Like a Child, followed by Jethro Tull, and one of five songs that appeared on a 7-inch record that made the charts, I think, in 1971 here in the UK. That was the lead song from that record, Life is a Long Song.
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0: The Sloppy Bits, more or less in the middle of the dark side of the moon this week. We started off with Claire Hamill, former Island label recording artist, and a track from an album produced by Ray Davies of the Kinks in the 1970s. The album was called Stage Door Johnnies, and from it, that was Go Now. Then we heard Christine Collister and an unplugged version of Can't Cry Hard Enough. Joni Mitchell from the album Blue, and a song called A Case of You. And we finished off with Jackson Browne and the title track from his album Holdout.
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Soft Machine, a Canterbury set band, and a piece of music called Esther's Nose Job. 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Now, from their, I think, one and only album on the Virgin record label, this is a band called Boxer, and a track from an album called Below the Belt, More Than Meets the Eye.

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1: They sold by the million, yet are hardly ever heard, except on the dark side of the moon.

Manfred Mann's Earth Band. I think that was from the album Angel's Station, and it was called You Are, I Am. This is called the Intro Quiz. Who is it, and what's the song called? A hit single in 1970. Here it is again. Don't bother contacting the studio. I'll play it for you, probably after the next song, maybe after the next two songs. And as I say, we'll do the answer after we've heard The Four Horsemen from the album 666 by Aphrodite's Child. And if you've got a Swirl Vertigo British copy, it's probably only one of about five that they pressed up.

Oh, someone enjoyed that. We heard 666 from the album 666, Aphrodite's Child and the Four Horsemen, followed by Free. I think it might have been a non-album single they made called My Brother Jake. Thanks very much for keeping me company. Hope you can join me up here same time next week for a look at classic progressive rock. And I expect you guessed that the intro quiz this week was the Moody Blues and a song called Question.

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3: Welcome along to this week's edition of the A to Z of UK Hits here on your number one station. I'm Richie Todd with you for the next 60 minutes as we look back over the UK singles charts, which began way back in November 1952, playing the hits alphabetically from A to Z. The letter P once again this week. All the songs will start with a letter P. And this week we start in 2009, Lady Gaga on the way.
1: When you do oldies, you gotta do them right. And we like to get things right all the time. 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

There's a track called Parade, which peaked at number 54 in 1982. Sounds very much like the stuff the Walker Brothers were churning out in the 60s and early 70s. It's called Parade, White and Torch. Steve White, Roy Torch from 1982. And Lady Gaga with Paparazzi from 2009, kicking us off this week on the A to Z of UK hits. OK, it's Frank Ifield next as we head back to 1965 with this, one of many tracks that we're playing on the programme this week called Paradise.

Seven tracks on our show this week, all called Paradise, and we'll play all seven. Starting off with that one, number 26 in 1965. There's the yodeling man from Down Under, Frank Ifield. Next up, we head to 1987. Remember the group Black, led by Colin Vernicum, the late Colin Vernicum? This peaked at number 38 back in 1987, and it's their track, Paradise.

1987, the year for that. Black Paradise. One of the follow-ups to their big hit, Wonderful Life. And they also had another one called Sweetest Smile. And from 87, we go to 88 with Sade.

See from 2001, Paradise. Sade before that from 88. And the only UK number one called Paradise is our next track, and it comes from Coldplay.

Number one in 2011, Coldplay with Paradise. And number two in 2018, to finish part one of the show, is George Ezra.

0: Hi, folks. This is Ken Michaels. Join me for The Beatles' Every Little Thing, a show that covers every song released from the Fab Four as a group and in their solo careers. 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

fabulous stuff. Guns N' Roses, Paradise City, number 6 in 1989. Medusa featuring Dermot Kennedy to get part 2 underway from 2020, number 5, Paradise. Then Paradise City, now Paradise Lost.

There's The Herd from 1968, peaked at number 38. I wanted to take all my clothes off then, but thankfully, don't worry, I spared the studio that. Paradise Lost on this week's A to Z of UK Hits, and Cheryl Cole next.

Cheryl Cole, as she was known at the time. 2010, the year for that one. Peaked at number 5. It's called Parachute. And back to the 50s we go now with Elvis Presley. Paralyzed.

Elvis Presley and Paralyzed from 1957. Next up, 1970, is Black Sabbath and Paranoid. And we'll follow this up with another track called Paralyzed from Post Malone.

0: Number 4 in 1970, Paranoid from Black Sabbath. And number 11 in 2018 for Post Malone, Paranoid. A to Z of UK hits. That's just about all we've got time for this week. Thank you very much for your company on the programme this week. Back same time, same place next week. We'll pick up the baton and more P songs on the way. In fact, I think we've got many more weeks of the P songs. I'll leave you with this as we head back to the 80s to finish the show. The year is 1986. Max Headroom with Art of Noise and Paranoimia.
1: Max, you're quite safe here.
2: Am I dreaming?
3: No.
2: Where am I? In bed? What am I doing? Talking to myself.
3: Look, I must have a star on my door.
2: Or better still.
3: A door? A door?
2: Swing doors, huh?
3: Look, look, look,

0: poetry. That'll work. Come, sweet slumber, and shroud me in thy purple cloak.
1: Doesn't even rhyme. Is that my tease made?

0: £8 billion is being put into nuclear submarines to boost Britain's defence and create jobs. Andy Burnham says security isn't just about what we build, but who builds it, adding that the new nuclear scheme will support 47,000 jobs. And speculations mounting that UEFA could threaten to boycott the World Cup over FIFA's plans to have a private company run the World Cup. Former FA chief Mark Palio says it's the European football governing body's trump card, and he's hoping they play it. From Radio News Hub, I'm Frankie Hersine.
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0: Cloud and patchy rain moving southeastwards across England and Wales. Sunny at times though, with some wind and blustery showers across Scotland. Slightly cooler today with highs of 27 degrees Celsius.
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5: Harry Potter and the Cursed Child has celebrated its 10th anniversary. The play, a sequel to J.K. Rowling's seven-book series, debuted in the West End in 2016 and has since been seen by more than 2.5 million people. A total of 276 cast members have taken to the Palace Theatre stage over the last decade. Michael B. Jordan is to appear in the remake of The Thomas Crown Affair. The upcoming romantic heist film, which is a second remake of the 1968 original, sees Jordan stealing Vincent van Gogh's Sunflowers hit out next March. Ewan McGregor and Alan Cumming have joined the cast of Supernova, a theatre adaptation of Harry McQueen's 2020 hit film. The play features Sam and Tusker, a couple who've been together for 20 years, when one of them is diagnosed with early onset dementia. And tributes have poured in for the Oscar-winning Irish actor and musician Glenn Hansard. The man who wrote Falling Slowly from the musical and film Once died in a motorcycle accident in Dublin on Wednesday. Bruce Springsteen says he's heartbroken at the news.

Now you're wondering why I'm playing this song this morning. It's from The Commitments, which was of course a 90s movie, but also a classic song, Try a Little Tenderness. But first of all, good morning. Welcome to your breakfast show. It is a Thursday morning, the penultimate show of the week. Before that was Lindisfarne, of course, Meet Me on the Corner. The reason I'm playing this song, a tribute to Glenn Hansard, who sadly was died yesterday in a motorbike crash in Ireland. You might know the name, you might not, but he was an Oscar winner for a song called Falling Slowly from the musical movie called Once. He had a group in Ireland, of course, in the 90s called Frames, and he was also a cast. The star, one of the stars of the fantastic movie, The Commitments, of course, where he played Outspan, the guitarist in that movie. And we deeply miss him. He was an amazing talent, amazing songwriter, amazing singer, and a rather good actor, originally from Ballymun in Dublin. And he leaves behind his wife and his kids. And only at the age of 56 years old. So a great loss to the musical industry and to all his friends, all his fans. We send our best and all our, you know, it's just one of those things. Very, very sad news. But there we go. We will move on with Joan Baez, The Night They Drove Old Dixie Down.

a classic from Sad Cafe. Everyday Hurts. Before that, Joan Baez and The Night They Drove Dixie Down. It is, of course, a Thursday morning. What's the weather doing where you are this morning? Always ask that question. Just nice to know if you've got sunshine, if you've got overcast, is it chilly? Well, at the moment it's 16 Celsius in the studio where I am. Well, not in, outside the studio where I am. What's it like where you are this morning? Are you waking up to sunshine? Are you waking up to overcast, a little bit of drizzle? Or you've got the really hot sunshine? Really like to know. So let me know. Drop me a message, studio@breakfastradio.co.uk. And, of course, all through the usual social media. You can do that, of course, also as well. Right, let's do some David Soul, a little bit of Don't Give Up. And then, well, I'll come back and tell you what's coming up.

David Soul. Don't give up on us. Well, not till 10 o'clock this morning, anyway. Star, of course, of Starsky and Hutch. One of my favourite shows of the time. Huggy Bear, you remember Huggy Bear? Of course you do. Now, what have we got coming up in the show this morning? Well, of course, we've got 60s and 70s through till 8 o'clock this morning. And then after 8 and before 10 o'clock, of course, we'll have a look at what day it is, the celebrity birthday. It's a new little feature we're going to bring in on a Thursday. It's called Your Musical Track. We'll take a track from a movie, musical movie, or a musical theatre production, and we'll give it a little bit of a play. So we've got a bit of a classic one coming up for you this morning. What else? Well, we'll see as we go. And of course, we've got our competition as well for you to go and see Five at Trentham Live. Got my record of the week. Oh, can we fit it all in before 10 o'clock? Well, we'll do our best. Also, I did ask you what's the weather doing. Sandra said it's lovely and sunny where she is this morning up in Scotland. Tommy said 16 Celsius at the moment, drizzly but warm. And just said another classic. Well, I try my best. I do try my best, Tommy. So let me know what it's doing where you are. I'm always intrigued to find out, as they say. Right, should we do a bit of Carl Douglas right now? A song that doesn't really get played on the radio at all. But it should do. It's called Run Back. Follow that up with The Animals.

for you. Have you ever done one of these things called a bottomless brunch? That doesn't mean going out without a bottom. It's obviously going out and drinking copious amounts of alcohol and having food with it. You usually get, what, an hour or a couple of hours. Have you ever done one of those? I've never done a bottomless brunch. But again, I'm not really a drinker, so I'm not sure if it would be worth it for me to do. But if you've done one, let me know. Also, good morning to Caroline this morning, getting ready to head out to work to celebrate her boss's birthday on her last day as well. Not Caroline's last day, because Caroline becomes the boss. Yeah, congratulations, Caroline. Congratulations indeed. Right, let's do some Jam, a little Eton Rifles, and then the Doors. Well, I'm going to throw... Oh, yeah, why not? Yeah, let's throw some T-Rex in there as well.

Mark Bowl and T-Rex, get it on before the doors, light my fire and force out the jam. And a little Eaton Rifle coming up to 7:44, 16 minutes to 8 already. Tommy messaged in about the old bottomless brunch. He said they went out in Edinburgh for one of those. We were all up in having a pool match, or apparently having a pool match, but it was cancelled because the opposition couldn't manage to get a team together. So they all spent the day in Edinburgh and came home the next day, probably with hangovers, knowing Tommy and the gang. Is that true, Tommy? It is the Breakfast Show. It is a Thursday morning. Penultimate one, as I've said, for this week. Can you believe it's Friday tomorrow already? I know. Right, would you like something that doesn't get played again that often on the radio? How about a bit of classical gas? This is Mason Williams.

Oh, the great Jackson Browne and Somebody's Baby. Before that, Mason Williams, Classical Gas. I was thinking of playing some music by Sky at some point. Might do that next week as well. You remember the group Sky? I think we might throw some into the show next week, definitely. Well, that just about wraps up 60s and 70s for this Thursday morning. We'll, of course, return for the final time this week tomorrow. But up to the news we go with a little Thin Lizzy and a bit of ELO. So we'll start with Dancing in the Moonlight, a little bit of a live version. Then, hopefully, Mr. Blue Sky from ELO. I'll see you after the news at 8 o'clock.

We need your helping hands. On saxophone from the Graham Parker Band. Make it to make a lot of noise. John Earl on saxophone.

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1: 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And here's the latest.
2: Water supplies are depleting when they shouldn't be. That's what campaigners are warning as half the country is plunged into drought. Environmental charity River Action say billions of litres is lost to leaks and trillions to private companies taking it from rivers, aquifers and lakes. They're calling for a review into licences and for the government to ensure there's a fully funded water resilience plan. Erica Popplewell is their spokesperson.
3: And how we can be more efficient with the water and really hold water companies to account for the leakage instead of relying on households to cut demand through things like hosepipe bans, which really detrimentally impacts so many households.
2: An Environment Agency spokesperson says the licences are reviewed regularly. Meanwhile, a major incident has been declared after a large fire on the Suffolk coast. Officials say around 90 firefighters were tackling the blaze. In Scotland, crews say they're making significant progress tackling a fire in the Cairngorms that broke out 2 weeks ago. Elsewhere, over £8 billion will be invested in nuclear submarines, with the new HMS Dreadnought set to be up and running by the 2030s. Some of the money will also go towards Britain's second new boat. Prime Minister Andy Burnham says keeping the country safe is the government's first responsibility. It'll also form a part of his scheme to tackle youth unemployment, supporting thousands of jobs. Elderly people are more likely to face long waits in A&E than younger patients. According to data, more than a fifth are waiting over 12 hours. Analysis by the Nuffield Trust think tank shows how elderly and frail patients aged 81 and over are often the worst affected by issues such as corridor care. Mark Dayan is their spokesperson.
4: It really underlines, I think, the depth of the problem the NHS has in being able to have beds free to put emergency patients into. Even as we've got a bit better at arranging GP appointments, arranging planned hospital appointments, that ability to admit somebody to hospital in an emergency, particularly patients with those, really is just not recovering.
2: And NASA are preparing for the launch of a brand new space telescope that could help solve the mysteries of the universe. It'll be able to take pictures 100 times larger than the Hubble telescope, allowing scientists to study planets well beyond our solar system. For On Radio News Hub, I'm Frankie Hairsine.
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2: Cloud and patchy rain moving southeastwards across England and Wales. Sunny at times though, with some wind and blustery showers across Scotland. Slightly cooler today with highs of 27 degrees Celsius.
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10: Harry Potter and the Cursed Child has celebrated its 10th anniversary. The play, a sequel to J.K. Rowling's seven-book series, debuted in the West End in 2016 and has since been seen by more than 2.5 million people. A total of 276 cast members have taken to the Palace Theatre stage over the last decade. Michael B. Jordan is to appear in the remake of The Thomas Crown Affair. The upcoming romantic heist film, which is a second remake of the 1968 original, sees Jordan stealing Vincent van Gogh's Sunflowers, hit out next March. Ewan McGregor and Alan Cumming have joined the cast of Supernova, a theatre adaptation of Harry McQueen's 2020 hit film. The play features Sam and Tusker, a couple who've been together for 20 years, when one of them is diagnosed with early onset dementia. And tributes have poured in for the Oscar-winning Irish actor and musician Glenn Hansard. The man who wrote Falling Slowly from the musical and film Once died in a motorcycle accident in Dublin on Wednesday. Bruce Springsteen says he's heartbroken at the news.

Welcome back. Second hour of your breakfast show for this Thursday morning. Kicking off with Modern Romance, Best Years of Our Lives. And there you go, Elton John and I'm Still Standing. One of my favourite videos of his, actually. Closely followed by the song Nikita, of course. That was a great video as well. Which, of course, a certain guitarist played on. And we know who that is. If you do, drop me a message. I'm not going to tell you. You can tell me who the guitarist is. Very famous guitarist and singer, of course, played on that track. If you've heard my interviews with the man himself, then you'll know exactly who we're talking about. Right, let's have a quick look at what day it is today. We do know it's Thursday. It is the 30th of July. It's day 211 of the year 2026. And we're down to 154 days left till we hit 2027. Very important one today, International Day of Friendship. That's a very good excuse. If you haven't connected with anyone for a little while, time to get back in touch with them and say, look, I've missed talking to you. Well, they're seeing you. You know, old school friends, things like that. Oh, this is a good one. National Cheesecake Day. Mmm. We talked about cheesecake yesterday, didn't we? Was it yesterday? I think we talked about cheesecake. And I asked you what your favourites were. I do like a good cheesecake. Do you like it baked or do you like it just the standard cheesecake that you don't have to bake? Either. I'm quite happy either way, to be honest. Paperback book day today. Yeah, if you're into a little bit of reading, I've got loads of books, to be honest. But I now more sort of go towards the audiobooks because you can just sit back, close your eyes and relax and enjoy them. But yeah, paperback book day today. If you've got some, maybe one to read. National Climb a Mountain Day today. Yeah, right. Okay, fair enough. I think not. No, even climbing a pair of stairs, a couple of steps, I'll be going like, nah, not for me, but maybe for you. It's also, as we mentioned so far this week, it's National Fishing Month, so if you like to get out with your rod and do that, then of course it's up to you entirely. Anyway, we'll come back with your final days of the week, days of the whatever, days of this, days of that on the show tomorrow. Right, let's do some Dommage. And Tommy, no, that wasn't the right answer. It wasn't him. He might have played on it, but not on that track.

George and Michael Wham, of course, Freedom. Before that, Devage, Rhythm of the Night. Now, all this week, we've been given the opportunity to win a pair of tickets to go to Trentham Live on the Saturday the 22nd with C5. It's a fantastic festival taking place right through, and it's the fifth year, from the 20th of August through to the 23rd, but we've got tickets for the 22nd of August to see C5 Live. Now, if you want to win those tickets, the question I've set you this week is, on that day, 5 will be supported by another group. Who is the other group that is supporting 5 on the 22nd of August? If you know the answer to that, get in touch at studio@breakfastradio.co.uk. So who is supporting 5 at Trentham Live on the 22nd of August? The fantastic festival, it really is. Also on the festival, through the few days that it takes place, you've got the Fratels, you've got Madness, the Coral, Human League, Haircut 100. But we've got those tickets for the 22nd this year. And it's its fifth year, as I said. So if you want to win those tickets, who are supporting 5 on the 22nd of August at Trentham Live? It's as easy as that. Just drop me that email, studio@breakfastradio.co.uk, and you could be in for a chance to win those tickets and head off to Trentham Live. As I said, an absolute fantastic four day event that's taking place between the 20th and the 23rd of August. And if you don't win, you can still go and get your tickets. Just check out Trentham Alive on their socials and through their website as well. Right, shall we do some Adele? Set Fire to Rain, why not? Classic and a beautiful tune.

0: gonna love that. Adele, Set Fire to Rain. Now all this week we've had a record of the week. It comes from the fabulous Juvenile Rex featuring our very good friend Gary Lamon, called Country Debris. Great feedback on this song, really is. So Gary, if you're listening this morning, and I know you occasionally listen in, this is your record and this is record of the week. And it should start now.
1: Breakfast with Piers, record of the week.

If you remember Neighbours, of course he played Harry. Yeah, that is Craig McLaughlin and Check 1-2 and the classic Mona. Before that, an absolute classic from Rembrandt's and I'll Be There For You. Of course, the theme from the brilliant, brilliant TV series. That I think it ran for 12 seasons. I think it was something like that. Absolutely brilliant. Of course, Friends. And of course, before that, it was my record of the week from... excuse me, our very good friend Gary Lamin. So, yeah, that we played again one more time tomorrow. And then it will go, of course, into my rotation. Right, I think I need a coffee. Right, some Black Eyed Peas, I've got a feeling. And then, should we do some Kings of Leon? Oh, yeah, and then some Kaiser Chiefs. Tommy, it might be time to open your window. If it isn't already. I got

I certainly don't. That's the Kaiser Chiefs before that, Kings of Leon and Sex on Fire, and before that, the Black Eyed Peas and I Got a Feeling. Now, the Cambridge Rock Festival kicks off today. Campsite opens at 11 a.m. this morning. The arena and the bars open at 5 p.m. today. And music starts at 5:30 today, right through the weekend. I went to the Cambridge Rock Festival a couple of years ago with my late great friend Mark, who's here. We went backstage and did all sorts of things. It was absolutely brilliant. My legs were giving me a little bit of jip on the day, so I saw a few acts as well. It was a good, it was a great festival if you get the chance to go to it. It's the Cambridge Rock Festival, and it's at Harlock's Farm, which is adjacent to Ben's Yard in Stanningney, Ely, Ely, Cambridge, CB75TR. It's a great festival, and of course, if you want to get tickets for that, still available, of course. Box office opens at 11 a.m. this morning as well. Oh, sorry, 11 a.m. on Thursday morning. Today it is Thursday. It is Thursday. What am I talking about? And as I said, it runs right through. So if you want to get down there, it's a great 4-day festival. It really is. If you like your rock music, it's definitely worth a visit from my very good friends down there. So go and enjoy it. Shall we continue with a little bit of rock? Why not? A bit of Guns N' Roses, Sweet Child of Mine.

Guns N' Roses, Sweet Child of Mine. Right, two songs to take us up, would you believe, to the news at 9 o'clock. So that's our second of our under our belt. But we'll do a bit of The Whispers and the beat goes on. But first, staying in that rock mood, how about a bit Bon Jovi? And Living on a Prayer. I'll see you after the news at 9 o'clock.

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1: 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And here's the latest.
2: Campaigners are warning that water supplies are being lost unnecessarily as half the country suffers with drought. Private companies have licenses to take trillions of litres of water out of rivers, lakes and aquifers a year, and billions is lost to leaks. Environmental charity River Action is calling on the government to review water licenses and to ensure stable supplies. Erica Popplewell is their spokesperson.
3: We feel that there's a double standard in this story. Millions of people face hosepipe bans while commercial licenses permit 33 trillion litres a year to be abstracted. And that this is a systemic failure, not a household problem. This is due to decades of underinvestment, leakage and outdated licensing regimes.
2: An Environment Agency spokesperson says the licenses are reviewed regularly. Meanwhile, properties have been evacuated as crews tackle a heathland wildfire on the Suffolk coast. A major incident was declared after reports of a fire near Leeston shortly after 5:30 yesterday afternoon. Over £8 billion is being put into nuclear submarines to boost Britain's defence and create jobs. Andy Burnham says security isn't just about what we build, but also who builds it, adding that the nuclear scheme will support 47,000 jobs. Elderly patients are more likely to face long waits in A&E than younger patients. Analysis by the Nuffield Trust think tank shows how elderly and frail patients aged 81 and over are often worst affected by issues such as corridor care. Experts have previously assumed that older adults spend longer in A&E because they're more likely to be admitted to hospital. Mark Dayan is from the Nuffield Trust.
4: There are a number of things that make that difficult at the moment. One of them, frankly, is that we've probably prioritised planned care above urgent care. That's been the flagship target. That's where the first choice of the money has gone. Another issue, which the Prime Minister spoke about today, is that a lot of the services that allow people to be safely sent home from hospital are really not in a good state.
2: And the white suit worn by John Travolta in Saturday Night Fever is expected to sell for up to $400,000 next month. It's part of a range of movie props going up for auction in LA, which will also include an axe from The Shining and an original golden snitch from Harry Potter. That's the latest from Radio News Hub. I'm Frankie Hairsign.
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2: Cloud and patchy rain moving southeastwards across England and Wales. Sunny at times though, with some wind and blustery showers across Scotland. Slightly cooler today with highs of 27 degrees Celsius.
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9: Harry Potter and the Cursed Child has celebrated its 10th anniversary. The play, a sequel to J.K. Rowling's seven-book series, debuted in the West End in 2016 and has since been seen by more than 2.5 million people. A total of 276 cast members have taken to the Palace Theatre stage over the last decade. Michael B. Jordan is to appear in the remake of The Thomas Crown Affair. The upcoming romantic heist film, which is a second remake of the 1968 original, sees Jordan stealing Vincent van Gogh's Sunflowers hit out next March. Ewan McGregor and Alan Cumming have joined the cast of Supernova, a theatre adaptation of Harry McQueen's 2020 hit film. The play features Sam and Tusker, a couple who've been together for 20 years, when one of them is diagnosed with early onset dementia. And tributes have poured in for the Oscar-winning Irish actor and musician Glenn Hansard. The man who wrote Falling Slowly from the musical and film Once died in a motorcycle accident in Dublin on Wednesday. Bruce Springsteen says he's heartbroken at the news.

Before that, Luther Vandross, Never Too Much, kicking off your third. And would you believe your final hour of your breakfast show for this little Thursday morning? Do you know, tomorrow, 31st, of course, last day of the month. Then come Monday, we're into August. Well, technically, we're Saturday, we're into August. But for me, August will begin on the Monday. And we may have a very special guest on the show Monday or Tuesday. I'm just working out the dates at the moment, and I'll let you know about that. But did you know back in 2015, a German woman took legal action? Well, yeah, you think that, okay, against a squirrel. And do you know why? Because apparently the squirrel was stalking her. It didn't go very far. And the squirrel just said, no, sorry, I'm not paying up. I've collected my nuts all year. You're not getting any of them. Nope, not in the slightest. Right, let's do the Waterboys, The Hole of the Moon. And then a little REM.

shiny, happy people. That's REM, or Rapid Eye Movement. Before that, the Water Boys and the Hole of the Moon. Now, a new feature we're introducing to a Thursday, which I did a while back, and did get a little bit of, people liked it, but we haven't done it for absolute ages, so bring it back for a Thursday. It's a little thing called Your Thursday Musical, where we'll pick a track either from a musical film or a musical stage adaptation, whichever way you want to look it. This morning we're going back to 1967, and it's a musical that was adapted from an H.G. Wells novel called Kipps, the story of a simple soul. Yep, directed by George Sidney. We're talking about Half a Sixpence, of course. Starring Tommy Steele as Arthur or Artie Kipps, Julie Foster as Anne, and Cecil Richardson as the eccentric actor playwright Harry Chitlow. The music and lyrics were done by David Henker, and it was directed by, who was it directed by? As I said, George Sidney. So we're going to play that, and we'll play the classic. This is simply called Half a Sixpence. You're

0: Papa.
1: Penny.
0: Is better than none. It's a token on.
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0: Our eternal love.

That's Tommy Steele, who played Artie Kipps, and Julie Foster, who played Anna, or Anne. The film came out in 1967, based on the stage musical from 63, and also, which is a surprise, H.G. Wells' book, that he wrote in 1905, called Kipps, A Story of a Simple Soul. It's one of those films that you just comes on, it puts a smile on your face. It's just one of those. So that's the thing we're going to be doing every Thursday at some point during the 8 or 9 o'clock hour, probably the 9 o'clock hour on a Thursday, a little bit of a musical treat. It could be a modern day musical, it could be an old one like that. If you've got any ideas, just drop me an email, studio@breakfastradio.co.uk.

was awfully nice of you. Thank you very much. Right, a bit of Liquid Gold, Dance Yourself Dizzy, and a bit of Phil Collins. Coming up to 25 minutes to 10 on your breakfast show for this Thursday morning.

Bill Collins and You Can't Hurry Love, before that Liquid Girl. And of course, Dance Yourself Dizzy. Shall we have a look at the celebrity birthdays this morning? If it's your birthday, you share it with Sir Christopher Nolan. He's 56 years old today. British-American film director, you know, from Oppenheimer, Dark Knight and Inception. Louise Wenner, 60 today, English singer, songwriter and author and lead singer of the group Sleeper. Daley Thomas, the British Olympic gold medalist and decathlon winner. He is 68 years old today. Phil Fearon, has been a guest on the show, lovely guy. He's 70 years old today, English singer, songwriter and, of course, Galaxy and Dancing Tight. Rats Scabbers, 71 years old today. English musician and drummer with the punk band The Damned, turned 71 years old today. Turning 73 years old today, it's Phil Davis, English actor, writer and director, of course, star of things like Quadrophenia, more recently Vera Drake and Sherlock. Francis de la Tour, the English actor, you'll know her from The History Boys, Harry Potter and, of course, Rising Dampers. Mrs. Jones, she is 82 years old today. And finally, turning, would you believe, 68 years old today, it's English singer-songwriter with hits like Running Up the Hill, Hounds of Love, and, of course, Wuthering Heights. That, of course, is Kate Bush, 68 years old today. So a very happy birthday to her, and happy birthday to all those I've just listed. And, of course, if it's your birthday today, a very happy birthday from all of us on The Breakfast Show. Let's do some Wuthering Heights. Heathcliff, I'm missing you, Heathcliff.

Kate Bush, Wuthering Heights. Happy birthday to Kate, 68 years old today. And as I said, if it's your birthday, a very happy birthday from all of us here on the Breakfast Show. I do want to say happy birthday to Blake. That's Paul Kazam's son. He turns 21 years old today, so happy birthday, Blake. Now, earlier on, we gave you the chance to enter our competition, of course, to win tickets to go and see Five at Trentham Live. If you missed the question, we will repeat it for the final time tomorrow. And if you've entered and you've got it right, you could go into the draw on Monday for us to draw out. And you could be off to Trentham Live to see these guys.

That's five. Keep on moving. As I said, if you missed a question we've been running all this week, I'll repeat it again tomorrow for your chance to win a pair of tickets to go and see them at Trentham Live. So tune in tomorrow after 8 or after 9 or in that last 2 hours of the show when we'll give you the question. Right, we've got a few more songs to play. Shall we do another one? I think so. It's the Boys Town Gang. Can't take my eyes off you. I'm going to play this for Dave. Because when he dresses up, he always dances around to this particular song. Go on, Dave. Dance around the kitchen. Oh, and Dean as well. He dances around the cellar.

The voice down, Kang. Can't take my eyes off you. Originally recorded, I think, by Andy Williams, if I'm not too much mistaken. But that just about wraps up the show for this morning. Two more songs to take us out. We'll do those in a moment. But can I say thank you very much indeed for your company over the last 3 hours. We're back tomorrow for the final show of the week. We'll kick off with 60s and 70s at 7 a.m. We've got a Junior Choice song, another play of my record of the week, and your final chance to enter our competition to win tickets to see Five. And of course, after 9, it will be your top 10. You've just got to work out the year. Till then, have a wonderful day, whatever you're doing. Some great shows still to come on your favourite radio station between now and the end of the day. We'll leave you with a bit of a Take That, but first, a bit of Will Smith. I'll see you tomorrow from 7 a.m.

Attention, attention. Drop zone in 5, 4, 3, 2, 1.

opening the show on a Thursday, a sunny Thursday at that. It is, of course, Boney M. A big hello to you, wherever you are. Yes, it's Thursday. We're nearly at the end of the week, and the weekend's just around the corner. Hopefully, the weather, I'll get my teeth in yet. It's early, what can I say? The weather will hold out for you, and we

We'll have a wonderful warm weekend. Temperatures yesterday here in the northeast got to 26 degrees. Elsewhere around the country, pretty much the same. Down south, well, hot, hot, hot. Oh, yes, indeed. And, well, it makes everybody happy, doesn't it? Everybody happy. Happy boys and happy girls. Sati.

A Sound of Amy I. Stewart. Is it Amy I? Amy E E. I don't know. Two eyes at the end of it. Amy Stewart, keep on doing what you're doing. And before that, new artist, Arrhythmics. Sisters are doing it like sisters are supposed to doing it. Anyway, you're listening to George Heron. Is the Daily Drop. A big hello to you, wherever you are, whatever you're doing. I hope you're enjoying this warm weather and not suffering too much with it. It has been warm over the last couple of days, and it's going to continue for the next couple of days. We did have some rain the other day, which was a welcome bit of rain for all, but we haven't seen any rain. And have you noticed how the fields, when you're looking out, have gone a yellow colour? Yeah, they've scorched because, well, there's no rain to keep them green. So it's not I'm complaining, of course. Looking out the window, downtown County Durham, it's much the same as yesterday. High clouds. We got some blue splatterings. We got some grey clouds floating along. A little bit of a breeze, but not much going on. And it is still quite warm. And as I say, it's going to stay that way for the foreseeable future. Anyway, Alphabell, Forever Young. This is the dance version, though. I like this version.

What a great track. It was, of course, Billy Joel, I Am the Entertainer. And it's one of those tracks that just, it just gets you going, doesn't it? It's brilliant. Yes, indeed. The honest me is to say, George Harrison is the Daily Drop. And look at the time. My goodness, half an hour's already gone. Where does the day go? Well, I don't know. It ticks across and then we go to bed, I guess. Right, talking about, are you sleeping all right with regards to the heat wave that we're currently going through? And I did warn you at the beginning of the week. I did say, oh yes, there's another heat wave coming. I remember saying it. And all my doubters went, nah, there's not. Ha-ha. Well, there is, and it's here. So there you go. Are you watching anything on the telly? My wife and I, we've been watching TV. We've been watching that Sheridan Smith thing, The Cage. Really, really good. Really enjoyed it. My wife said it wasn't her best work, but hey, what the heck. I think it was all right. I quite enjoyed it, to be fair. But there's a series that you might have heard of, which is currently on Apple TV. It's called Ted Lasso. It's about a man who runs a football team here in the UK. But the problem is he's American and he's never run a football team before. He's actually only ever ran American football. So he doesn't understand the term soccer and what it entails. But he takes on his club anyway. It's got some great stars in it and it's well worth watching. And season three. Is it three or four? Anyway, it's coming back. That's all I know. I can't remember what season it is, but it is coming back. So look out for that one. And if you haven't seen it, get on Apple TV. It is free, so you can watch it without paying and subscribing. And this is the theme tune of it. Have a listen to this.

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0: From the depths of downtown County Durham, it's The Daily Drop with George Herron.

Do you remember him? Curtis Steiger. You're All That Matters to Me. And before that, of course, Guns N' Roses. Knock, knock, knock, knock, knock, knock, knock, knock, knock, knock, knock, knock on heaven's door. I do like that particular song. I know it hasn't got that many knocks in it. Big hello to Tony and Sarah down there in South Shields who are listening in. Now, if you're anywhere near South Shields in September, well, look out for a show that's coming your way. It's called The Lifeboat. And here's a fact. Did you know South Shields, the place where I was born, is famous for a lot of things? Not only is it famous for, well, producing me, but it also is the home and birthplace of none other than Frank Williams, the Formula One mogul, the man who was behind the Williams Formula One team. Yes, Frank Williams. Sir Frank Williams came from South Shields. Yes, he did. There's been all sorts of wonderful people coming out of South Shields as well, so yeah. But there is a big show coming up. And the reason I mention people coming out of South Shields is because, well, the big show. There was a chap back in the day called Willie Woodhave. Willie Woodhave was challenged. He was an inventor. He invented all sorts of stuff. And he was challenged to make a lifeboat. A lifeboat that could go out and save people's lives. So he did. And his, well, idea was then stolen by another chap. And, well, they fought over who was the inventor, and, well, Greyhead got the accolade for making the first lifeboat, but it was actually taken from a collaboration of parts from his idea and also Willie Woodhave's idea. So, South Shields is the birthplace of the lifeboat, which, as we know, is in every port in every country. There is a lifeboat somewhere to be had, invented on the River Tyne, right there in South Shields. My goodness gracious me. Who knew? Well, you do now. So there you go. And the show that I'm talking about is a musical which has been put on by the Little Theatre in Clayton, and it tells that story, a story of skullduggery, a story of, well, greed, and a drama of the most miraculous maritime invention, the lifeboat. I'll tell you more about it when it's near the time, but it's September the 8th to the 12th. Can't miss it. And you shouldn't miss it because I'm in it.

0: That stopped quickly, didn't it? Blacklist, of course, hands up. Hey, look at that, we've passed the first hour. My goodness, 1 hour, 6 minutes in. Whoa, where does the time go? I tell you what, we were looking, we were talking about things on telly and all things, you know, sort of Netflixy. I watched a film the other day. It was about the evening before and the weather before Normandy D-Day landings, and it was brilliant. It was basically how one man who was a meteorologist was saying June the 5th is going to be terrible, and nobody believed him because it was sunny days, bright sunshine. But then by the 4th, the evening of the 4th, the storm came, and he was right. But by that time, things had been put into motion, so there was no turning back. And but by a sheer miracle, and this is factual history, you know, by sheer miracle, the weather broke enough to allow D-Day landings in 1944 to go ahead. So it's on their Netflix now. Well worth watching. And one other thing that's on Netflix well worth watching, of course, is Grease. Here's the Megamix.
1: Automatic, systematic, hydromatic. Why it's Greased Lightning!

I am the one and only, said Chesney Hawkes. Do you remember him? Wasn't he the son of somebody famous? I can't remember now. Shall we Google it and find out? Chesney Hawkes. It's great having two computers, isn't it? Chesney Hawkes. Chesney Lee Hawkes, an English songwriter and occasional actor. He started his career at the age of 19 when he appeared in the film Buddy Song, which is featuring his own single, the one we just heard. I am the one and only. Len Hawkes was his dad. There we go. And Carol Dilworth. Len Hawkes, of course, the singer. Len Hawkes, Chip Hawkes, born in England. He was a musician. Member of the Tremolos. There we go. I knew he had some sort of famous thing going on. Just couldn't remember what it was. Oh, my goodness gracious me. A big hello to you, wherever you are, whatever you're doing. The weekend is fast approaching. Have you got plans? Are you going anywhere in particular? There's loads going on. And, of course, it's also the end of July. Yes, by the time we get back next week, it will, of course, be August. And you think, August already. Oh, my God. And August, it's synonymous with cold, dark nights, isn't it? Snow. Well, not August, but it's kind of the start, isn't it? So you think, well, that's the summer over. August's here. But it's not really, because August and September are usually quite warm months as well. So let's just enjoy the joyride, said Roxette.

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0: From the depths of downtown County Durham, it's The Daily Drop with George Herron.

You have got any of those pennies if you've gone through your box. I went through mine last night, money box. I haven't got any, but I did find a 50 pence. It wasn't, special. It was just a 50 pence. Didn't know what was in there. But there is one 20 pence coin out there that if you find it, you need to look for. It hasn't got a date on it. Now, 20 pences all have dates on. Every coin has a date on a date of minting. But there's a 20 pence coin out there that's worth about 70 quid. 70 quid for 20 pence. If you put 20 pence in a fruit machine and won 70 quid, you'd be a happy dude, wouldn't you? Yeah, of course you would. Well, go through your pockets, find yourself a 20 pence, or go through your money box, and if you find a 20 pence that hasn't got a date on it, then you've got something going on there, because it's a very rare 20 pence. There are out there, there's plenty. We've got two. My wife, I told her about it, she went through a box and she found two. So that's 140 quid for the sake of 40 pence. Not bad, not bad, not bad. Anyway, we're climbing up to the top of the hour. You're listening to George Aaron. It is Thursday. Nearly done. How's about a bit of Wakefield? Come on, get up and dance with me.

The holiday season is firmly upon us, as we all know, and many people will be travelling abroad. Now, if you want some entertainment, just get up early in the morning, go into your balcony and go and look by the pool, especially if you've got the Tenerife, Lanzarote, you know, some of the Spanish resorts as well, like Torremolinos and it. Just watch the pool wars. I don't understand why people get up at like the crack of dawn just to go down and put a towel on a sunbed, an uncomfortable sunbed, right next to another sunbed, right next to another sunbed, next to a pool. And then they go off to breakfast, go off and do the shopping, and then they come back and sit on the sunbed for 10 minutes and then go to the bar. And what is it with people doing that? I mean, why? Why do you have these sunbed wars? It's ridiculous. What? I'm on holiday. That's my sunbed. It's going to be mine for the rest of the week. Well, crack on if that's what you want to do, but you're just ridiculous. Absolutely ridiculous. You know, I was in a hotel last September and they were doing it, and it was crazy because during the day, there was probably about 200 sunbeds around the pool, and these four people, turns out they were German, four people came down every morning, put their sunbeds out, their towels on the sunbeds, put a book and then disappeared, went off for a walk, came back about 2 o'clock in the afternoon, lay on the sunbed. The problem with that was, of course, those four sunbeds, yeah, okay, but there was 200 sunbeds and the other 180-odd weren't being used, so it was ridiculous. Absolutely ridiculous. But hey, each to their own, I suppose. Each to their own. Do you get involved in that? Do you get involved in the sunbed wars? No, I don't either. I think it's ridiculous, but there you go. Hang on a second. I'll tell you what, let's play Summer in South Shields, shall we? Let's get that summer feel going on, shall we? Why not?

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1: Next stop, somewhere beautiful. Sounds nice, doesn't it? That was a song I wrote, Santorini Smiles, it's called, and you can get that on all of the download platforms, Spotify, blah, blah, blah, blah, blah, blah, blah. All you got to do is just go on the Spotify, blah, blah, blah. Well, that's me done, ladies and gentlemen. Thank you so much for tuning in today. I'll be back tomorrow. Tomorrow, of course, is Friday. Oh, yes, it is. Playing us out, it's another track I wrote. It's this one. Oh, oh, oh, oh. Whoa.

0: That's right, it's time for another edition of the Country Mile with me, Dave Watkins. 1 hour of today's traditional country music. If you love the proper stuff, this is the show for you. I'll be right back after the opening triple play.
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0: Hi, folks. This is Ken Michaels. Join me for The Beatles' Every Little Thing, a show that covers every song released from the Fab Four as a group and in their solo careers. 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

0: Hello, I hope I find you well. It's Gary back with some more music from across the decades, another Darwin Award, another Book of Days, and very shortly, a Beatles cover version. We started off this week with the wonderful Wandering Hearts and a song called On Our Way, and they were followed by Alice DJ. Does What It Says on the Tin, I imagine, and a song called Back in My Life. Now the Beatles cover version, and this will be Judy Collins.
1: They covered the Beatles. Maybe they should.

0: Judy Collins and the Beatles song Golden Slumbers.
1: I put on a lot of weight, so I rang up Weight Watchers. I said, it's an emergency, can you send somebody round? And they said, yes, we can, we got loads of them. I was actually thrown out of Weight Watchers for making sarcastic comments at the weekly weigh-in. As you can imagine, I accepted the decision with huge grace, because they threw her out as well.

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That's Peggy Gow, or Peggy Goo, and a song called It Goes Like Na Na Na. There's a lot of songs can fall into that category. We're heading up towards the Follow That feature now, and this will take us there by James Arthur, a song called Blindside.

0: James Arthur and a recent, well, fairly recent hit by this show's standards, a song called Blindside.
1: Now follow that. An original of a song, then a different tune by an artist that covered it.
0: And this time round, it's a Yaz. Follow that. So before we hear, I think it was her second single, at least a follow-up to the big one, this is the original version of the big one. I thought Otis Clay was a blues musician, but he does a good job of this. The Only Way Is Up.

0: Otis Clay and the original version of The Only Way Is Up, which Yaz, I think, had a number one with. And we followed that with another hit for Yaz, a song called Stand Up For Your Love Rights.
1: Hi, folks. This is Ken Michaels. 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

First of those two songs were The Eagles, or was The Eagles, and a song called Get Over It, released, I think, as a new recording with the Hell Freezes Over live album that was released some years ago. They were followed by Macy Gray and a song called I Try, which, as the jingle said, you may have forgotten. Now, I write the songs. Two songs coming up, written, I don't think they were co-written with anyone, by Paul Weller. And we'll start with the man himself.

0: Paul Weller, and You Do Something to Me, followed by The Style Council, of course, featuring Paul Weller, and a song called Shout to the Top.
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0: Status Quo and Down the Dustpipe. I remember seeing Status Quo miming to that song on the Golden Shot. I think it was a Sunday afternoon, and they were sitting on a JCB or some other similar vehicle. And I was delighted when Francis Rossi mentioned it in an interview, because, you know, you remember these things from decades and decades ago, and you can never be sure whether your mind's playing tricks with you or not. But that one I got right.
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3: The Book of Days, celebrating a birthday today.

Bruno Mars and a song called Just The Way You Are, and many happy returns of the day today to English music producer, musician and songwriter Paul Epworth, who has worked with Bruno Mars, along with artists like Adele, Florence and the Machine, Coldplay, Paul McCartney and others. Also celebrating a birthday today, 1951, Verdeen White, bassist with Earth, Wind and Fire, who had the 1975 US number one single Shining Star and the 1981 UK number three Let's Groove. They received 20 Grammy nominations and were the first African-American act to sell out Madison Square Garden. Verdeen is the only remaining founder member of the band, so he would have been in the band when they joined forces with the Emotions then.

Happy birthday today. Born 1950 to Mark Clark from English rock band Uriah Heep, who had the 1975 UK number 7 album Return to Fantasy, from which we've just heard the title track. They have sold over 40 million albums worldwide. And one reviewer, reviewing their second album back in 1970, I think it was, said, if this band make another record, I'll eat my hat, because they're so bad. So he's probably still eating somewhere. Also celebrating a birthday today, last but certainly not least, Nicaraguan percussionist Jose Chepito Arias, born 1946, a member of Santana from 1969 to 1977. During that time, Santana had the 1970 US number 4 single Black Magic Woman and the 1977 number 11 single here in the UK with She's Not There. Well, here they are with Black Magic Woman, of course, originally by Fleetwood Mac.

0: Well, there they were gone. Santana and their version of Black Magic Woman, closing the Book of Days for this week.
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7: 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Quaint things. I wonder why it is they have such long necks.
6: Oh, well, it's quite simple. It's because their heads are so far away from their bodies.

0: Amy McDonald was the first of those two with Mr. Rock and Roll, which I think was her debut hit single. And she was followed by Scouting for Girls. And she's so lovely. Now, a change to the normal. We are doing away with the Three Before the Beatles feature for a while and replacing it with the sloppy bit. Two of the sloppy songs from, well, across the decades. And we'll start with Sir Cliff and Sarah Brightman.
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0: Sarah Brightman and Sir Cliff Richard, and a song entitled All I Ask of You, followed by Shania Twain and You've Got Away, the Sloppies for this week.
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We heard Madison Avenue and Don't Call Me Baby, followed by Destiny's Child and a song called Say My Name. We can't put it off much longer. After the next song, it will be time for this week's Darwin Award. And to take us up to that, Modern Romance.

0: What an up-tempo, jolly song to lead us into someone shuffling off the mortal coil. That was Best Years of Our Life by Modern Romance. And for the Darwin Award this week, we're off to Norway.
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0: Yes, it's 2002. Near to Oslo in Norway. Around 4:45 p.m, neighbours reported hearing a loud pop followed by a fire at a rail yard in Flipstad, just outside Oslo. Fearing a potential terrorist attack, fire and police crews rushed to the scene. The top of an electric train was burning. When the fire died down, investigators pieced together its cause. The spray cans and wet paint on the side of the train were the first clues. Inner-city Norwegian youth, victims of a society polite to its core, were lashing out in desperation at the brutal cleanliness and order of a country where the trains always run on time, and sticking it to the man by tagging the symbol of their oppression. So desperate were they to make their political point that they walked straight past several signs warning of the danger of high voltage and climbed over fences to reach their objective. One of them, a 17-year-old, wanted to tag where no man had tagged before, on the roof of the train. The fact that few people would ever see his art was no impediment to this brave young man, as he sought to subvert the dominant paradigm. He climbed atop the train, sprayed his creation, and rose up to proclaim his accomplishment, touching the main power line and lighting up the neighbourhood as 15,000 volts coursed through his body. His remains were so badly burned that authorities were initially unable to determine that the victim was human. Well, I suppose if you're going to go out with a big flash that everyone notices. Thanks very much for keeping me company. Hope you can join me same time next week for another look at music across the decades, another Darwin Award, and another Book of Days. And I'll leave you with a song for our silly young man, standing on the roof of an electric train, from James Taylor, and it's simply called Up on the Roof.

0: Hi, folks. This is Ken Michaels. Join me for The Beatles' Every Little Thing, a show that covers every song released from the Fab Four as a group and in their solo careers. 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

0: Oh yes, here we are. It's Bangers and Chat. We're back with you again. Now tell me, which song inspired Ain't No Man for Dina Carroll?
1: Well, I just

So Dina wrote this track with her producer, Nigel Lewis, but which anthem inspired the song? And what has Dina got in common with Sir Andrew Lloyd Webber? Two questions so soon in the show.

After two hits fronting the duo Quartz, First Avenue Records and A&M Records signed Dina Carroll for her first album, So Close, and they were inspired by the record Ain't No Mountain High Enough. And she covered A Perfect Year, a song by Sir Andrew Lloyd Webber. The questions are coming thick and fast today, along with the hits. Now, they talk about this summer being a very hot summer. You know, all the scare people with the climate change stuff. Well, 1976, it was just as hot. You could fry an egg on a car. I mean, saves on your gas, doesn't it? This was a big hit for Tavares. Heaven must be missing an angel. Come on, let's get on the floor together. Come on, just me and you. Well, and the studio cat. Of course.

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What a formidable writing duo. It's great to share this 2 hours of bangers and chat with you.

Now, usually, I play a Scylla, a Dusty, a Petula, or a Sandy. Yes, they're not all hairstyles or Cindy dolls. This lady was a huge 60s chanteuse. What a soul voice. International star, Dusty Springfield. Well, in the 80s, the Pet Shop Boys scooped her up and they didn't stay in private.

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And of course, it was the third single in a row to hit the charts for Dusty.

From the album, of course, Reputation, she teamed up with the Pet Shop Boys. Huge success. Nothing has been proved. What have I done to deserve this? It was fabulous to see such a musical talent back in the charts.

two lads, huge success in the 80s. Go West are still on the road. And of course, Peter Cox has had a great solo career, jumping all over the Heritage chart with his hits. This is Call Me.

Released on the 3rd of May 1985, Richard Drummy, Peter Cox, and of course the signature production by Gary Stevenson. And Peter Cox continued to work with Gary on his solo work and solo success. And very sadly, we lost Gary Stevenson not too long ago. Great, great production work on the vocals, you know, the percussion, the balance of the track, just beautiful.

0: Yeah, I met up with Peter many times. A great guy. What a voice. And he's getting, I think as he's got older, it's got ruskier. Is ruskier a word? I don't want to say rusty, but, you know, it's got more edge to it the older he's got. And he plays so many live gigs as Peter West. They'll take me away. I think actually they've taken me away and brought someone else back. You might prefer him. Yes, of course, Peter Cox from Go West. And yeah, great solo gigs, great gigs with Go West. They tour Australia, they do dates in the US and, of course, in Europe too. I think he's doing an In Conversation tour. I think we've had some dates and I think there are some ongoing dates. So if you're a big Go West or Peter Cox fan, you never know, he might be there in his vest. Hey, old lad. You got your string vest on for fans. Yeah, he's got a great voice. And as I say, they co-wrote the song. Gary Stevenson produced it, number 12 on the UK singles chart, number 54 in the US, 91 in Canada, 12 in Australia, 10 in New Zealand. One of their many hits, of course, We Close Our Eyes was another absolute banger. So, how are you feeling? How are you doing? Do you know what? We are already 16 minutes into the show. How rude am I? The cat is glaring at me. You know what it's like when the studio pussy looks at you? I'm telling you. Oh, she says, you've not even introduced yourself. You've not welcomed people. Where did you do your training? Training? Welcome to Bangers in Chat. It's great to share this time with you, playing 80s, 70s, 90s current hits and telling a few stories about those hits. But most of all, it's just us getting together and sharing this time when we do each week. And I hope you're okay. I hope you've had a decent week. I think Dean Deaney and his missus, if that's the correct term, have been away on a delayed honeymoon. So a wonderful congratulations to them. The photos he's been posting are fabulous. They look as if they've had a beautiful time. So as Peters and Lee would say, well, come home, welcome. Yes, who remembers Peters and Lee? Now, there's a question for you. Who were Peters and Lee?
1: Hey, I mean it so sincerely, folks. This week, they are back. They won on the televote. It's Peters and Lee.
0: Yeah, tell me who they are if you don't remember them. So we had Go West, preceded, of course, by fabulous Dusty Springfield and her huge comeback in the late 80s, early 90s. The album Reputation came out in 1990, and that was preceded, of course, Heaven Must Be Missing an Angel. There are two versions. There's version one, 3 minutes, 28 seconds. And version two, I think the gas must have run out. It was only 3 minutes, 10. Where were the other 18 seconds? And of course, that was preceded. We opened the show with a fabulous Dina Carroll. And maybe next week I'll play A Perfect Year. Beautiful ballad she covered around Christmas time. And it was written by Sir Andrew Lloyd Webber. And he apparently doesn't wear a vest. I hope he wears his pants. I don't want him to catch a death of cold. Right, on last week's show, I love the fact that you get on the feed, you give me comments about the tracks, you tell me what you've been up to, what you like, what you don't like about me. Well, somebody's sending me a message. But a message I did get last week was from lovely Heather over across the Atlantic Ocean. And I always ruin her Christian name. It's Heather Christkiewicz. Forgive me, Heather. Appalling pronunciation. But Heather always comments on songs. She's got great taste. And she said to me last week, can we get the new Take That song, Sweet July, maybe for next week's show? It's a certified, and she's put this in capitals, banger. Well, it is Bangers and Chat, so we better have it. And I'm nearly certified every week. So we've got a certified banger, and they're coming to take me away. Ha ha. So what more could we want? So how about a little bit of Take That with their new single, reach number 2 on the UK singles chart. They've just finished the circus tour as a threesome. Sounds saucy. And we'll follow that up with three other very successful men. But first, Sweet July. And this is a Sweet July.
1: Oh, come on, boys.

Oh, that took me a little bit by surprise because I thought there was a little bit of guitar at the end. I was just reading up because that actual track, I was doing some research, some last minute research, because that track, Sweet July by Take That. Now, regular listeners and regular Take That fans will know that it's usually Gary that writes the track. Well, the songwriter credits are Gary Barlow, Mark Owen, and Howard Donald. No surprise there. However, then we have Matt Rad and Bill Mabry. So while the track was on, I thought, I'm going to do a bit research, put my nose in. And I just discovered, as the record was coming to an end, that Matt Rad has written for One Direction. He's a songwriter, multi-platinum songwriter, producer, and multi-instrumentalist. Ist, I said, and he's had loads of hits for people like Little Mix and One Direction, Niall Horan, Meghan Trainor, Demi Lovato, everyone but me, really, Keith Urban, and many more. So, yes, Gary teamed up with him, and it's strange because when the track came on, I thought, what am I going to pair this track with? And I immediately thought of three brothers from Miami who lived in Miami, who have a very California stroke Miami sound. But then I got distracted looking up the songwriters. So I'm going to look up the next songwriter on that Take That track and see what bit of marple I can do. And while I do the marple, I think we need some jive talking. No surprise that they were driving over the bridge in Miami. This was the sound under their tires. They went in the studio and wrote another hit.

So the boys were originally driving over the Julia Tuttle Causeway to Biscayne Bay to Criteria Studios in Miami, and the noise on the bridge helped create this.

Huge number one for the Bee Gees in 1975, but re-released and on, of course, the Saturday Night Fever soundtrack. Hit number one on the Billboard Hot 100, top five in the UK in the middle of 75. And it was their first top 10 since How Can You Mend a Broken Heart 4 years previously. Never write someone off. Hey, talking about never writing someone off, what about my good news?

Yes, I'm up to number 29 on the Heritage chart this week from 40 of last week. And that is all down to you. Yes, you there, you over there. Yep, you sitting down, you driving. Yep, whatever you're doing, a huge thank you. 29 on the Heritage chart. Thank you all. I'll play the track later. It's only 1:59. So I just couldn't. I was just bursting with excitement to find out that I'm up to number 29. Now, don't forget, you can download the track on all sites. You can see the video on my website, www.thedanieljames.com. It's a really good, fun video, and it's set in several beaches across the UK. And there's a little monkey's pastiche at the beginning with beach huts. So take a look. That would be great. There's also the merch on the website too. And if you'd like to like and subscribe my YouTube channel, it is completely free, gratis, and send you off to sleep at night. So that was the Bee Gees. And of course, the classic Jive Talking. I mean, goodness me, never write an artist off. And now, I talked to you about the Take That track, and I said the gentleman, Matt Rad, was based in London and LA. And I thought, what about the other guy? Because I was surprised that Gary had done a co-write. Well, Bill Maybury, it says here, I'm just looking up his notes. He says, I am a songwriter, keys player, keyboards, from Cork Island, based in London. I have a BA degree in pop music. You mean you can get a BA in pop music? Where's mine? Don't I qualify? He said he's written for Kenzie, for Ryan Mack, lately been working with Lewis Capaldi, Little Mix. Ah, there's the connection. Also One Republic and many, many more. It's just very interesting when people kind of take a left step, because that track by Take That is quite different to their usual, to Gary's usual style. So I just wanted to find out how he'd, you know, taken another direction. Well, two co-writers. And why not? You know, you've got to keep reinventing yourself. So what have you been up to this week, guys? Have you had a good week, a bad week, medium week? Has it just been kind of run of the mill, you know? Only Dean Deaney and his wife have been on honeymoon. Have you been celebrating something? A birthday, a honeymoon, a divorce, a new pet? Yes. Oh, better watch it. She doesn't like me talking about any other animals. She's very possessive, this studio pussy, you know. She's, yeah, no other cats allowed in here. Oh, can you imagine that? It would be just hissing. And I don't mean on the summer lawns either. Ooh. Right, we've got to crack on. And, well, this next track was The Clash's biggest US hit

A live version of Hold Back the Night from the Pink Parker EP in 1977. And that was recorded at the Parkerilla in 1979. Love it. And the audience loved it too. Yeah, Graeme Parker and The Rumour, released as an EP. And The Rumour would be Graeme Parker's backing band for years. They also recorded their own album separately and did three in all. And they broke up in 1980, then reformed and started to back Parker again in 2011. And they remain his backing band right up to today. That was preceded, of course, by Depeche Mode, my own personal Jesus. In the mid-1989, the band began recording in Milan with the record producer Flood. Yeah, he was quite wet on all accounts. After a three-week pre-production session with the band and the producer, Alan Wilder, was in London. But the full band met at Logic Studios in Milan for a seven-week session. Although the band didn't get much recording done in Milan, the process did help the band and Flood coalesce. I think that really means get on. Do you love it when they use these words like coalesce, you know? Really, that just means they spent some time together and found they didn't annoy the hell out of each other and they could do an album together. And the band apparently had asked Martin Gore to bring less complete demos to the sessions, as in the past he'd brought nearly complete demos, which limited the band's ability to improvise in the studio. And according to Gore, he brought in a very simple demo for the new song called Personal Jesus, which he played by tapping the beat with his foot while playing the melody on an acoustic guitar. Well, how basic could that be? They could certainly improvise with that. So there you go, isn't it interesting what goes

on behind the scenes. They were going in one direction, and then they're going in another direction. The band liked the sound so much, and they selected it as an early single before the rest of the album had even been recorded, saying it was a perfect song. He said, "Here's Depeche Mode, but not as you know them." And the band had used guitars in songs as early as 1982 with their single Get the Balance Right. But this was the first guitar-based forward single that the band had released. Different direction, but you know what? They went that way and the audience went with them, and the audience actually grew. And of course, that was Rock the Casbah preceded that. Top of Heaven based the song. I was sitting in his own in the studio. He based it on a piano part he'd been toying with. Found himself in the studio without his three bandmates. He wrote it down, taped the drum, the piano and the bass, and some lyrics. However, Joe Strum and Mick Jones returned, and when Strummer heard the lyrics, he wasn't very complimentary, so he rewrote the lyrics, and the hit was had. Well, you know what they say about the music business? If you can't stand the heat...

What a career Bucks Fizz had, and the Fizz are still having. You got the Fizz with Cheryl, Jay, and now Matthew as well, and Nick. They're on the road, they're touring all over the country. Then they even played Cheryl's back garden. Apparently it was a wonderful afternoon. Of course, Bobby G owns the name Bucks Fizz, so he tours with his version, and apparently he's doing very well too. As my lawyer said, where there's a hit, there's a writ. There's nothing like behind the scenes in the music business for politics and dramas and backstabbing. And the hit for Bucks Fizz was written by their regular writer and producer Andy Hill and Ian Burnson. Reached number 10 on the singles chart in 1982. Can you think back to 1982? What is it, 24 years ago? Can you think what you were doing 24 years ago? What do you mean you can't remember what you had for your dinner today? What were you doing 24 years ago? Just take a second and have a think. Were you at college? Were you working? Were you married? A child? Several children? You know, or first job? First love? I mean, what were you doing 24 years ago? Just starting in the working world or doing really well? You know, first car? First holiday? Have a think. And if you've got a story about what you were doing that year, or in fact any year, little story, a piece of music, I would love to read it out. A great year, a great decade for Bucks Fizz. I mean, they won the Eurovision, then had 3 number one singles, hit albums. And as I say, the Fizz are still touring, and so is Bobby G's Bucks Fizz. Right, number 17 in the Heritage chart this week. Well, it's gone up from 28 of last week. It's the Wonderful Boys from Ward, Clyde and Joe. And of course, you know that I work with them on my fabulous single Hands Up. They are great guys, but they're hit makers in their own right too. And that's because you're voting for them every week to get them even higher on the Heritage chart. And I'm going to dedicate this. I mentioned Dean Deaney and his Mrs. earlier, or Mrs. Dean Deaney and her mister. They've just been on a delayed honeymoon. They're back home now. They got married in March. They're a really lovely couple. And of course, it's Dean and Paula. So hello and lots of love and congratulations to both of you. And I'm dedicating Ward's single, I Feel That Way Too, to both of you.

The Fabulous War. They are at number 17 on the Heritage Chart. Get voting right now. So I'm going to dedicate this next track. In fact, this next track is all about a gentleman called Joseph Kevin Keegan, born on the 14th of February 1951 and sadly passed away on the 20th of July 2026. An English footballer and manager, played attacking midfield forward, and he was nicknamed King Kev or Mighty Mouse, and obviously recognised for his dribbling abilities, finishing and his presence in the air. Regarded as one of the greatest players of all time. As I say, born in Armthorpe, West Riding of Yorkshire, and he played in Elmfield House Youth Club and then Scunthorpe United, Liverpool. 68 goals, 230 appearances for Liverpool, won so many trophies. Then he was a huge star then, because in the late 70s, early 80s, you know, footballers, well, they just became huge, you know, boxers, footballers. And he went to Hamburg and he became not only an even better footballer, but he had, I think he had hair deals, aftershave deals and a hit record. Yes, he played for Scunthorpe, Liverpool, Hamburg, Southampton, Newcastle and Blackburn. He was also captain of England 31 times, played for them 63 times and scored 21 goals. He managed Newcastle, Fulham and Manchester City, and he was beloved at both Liverpool and Newcastle, but in particular at Newcastle, where he managed them. And they, well, the battles he had with Ferguson from Manchester United to win the league that year, what a fight. And both men, you know, shot insults across the bows at each other, both trying to win, because Newcastle was so far ahead in the league from the mighty Manchester United. Well, a couple of months after the league title was decided, they bumped into each other at a golf club and apparently got on like a house on fire. Insults forgotten, they had a great time together. What a wonderful man. And as I say, while he was in Germany, persuaded to start having a pop career, and he had a hit record. It was called Head Over Heels in Love, and it was a big hit in Germany. It was a minor hit in the UK, but it was still a hit because he had a huge, huge following. And by all accounts, a great, great guy. Not only passionate about playing football, but managing football, but off the pitch, a great guy too. And let's face it, he led the way for people like Beckham, especially when it came to commercial deals. So this is from 1979. And let's say, not rest in peace, rest in power, Kevin Keegan.

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So congratulations to him. We're heading towards the second hour of Bangers and Chat.

Rest in power, Kevin Keegan. And this, well, this is another emotional track taking us to the second hour of Bangers and Chat. John Lennon writing about Sean, his son.

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Into hour two we go with Aha, written by Powell and produced by Alan Tarney.

Number 4 on the UK singles chart. Number 2 in Australia. 10 in Deutschland. 12 in Japan. And number 10 on the Billboard Hot 100. But who was this blonde bombshell? The girls were screaming. Of course, you had Donny Osmond, you had David Cassidy, and you also added to Leif Garrett, huge star, teen star for a while across the world, as we see from the chart positions, but especially in the States. The surfer boy look, he was beloved, but unfortunately, things happened in his private life and eventually his career came to a standstill. But apparently he's sorted himself out to some degree, and I think he's doing some of those rewind gigs that they do in the States. Well, they do them all over the world, really. But it's good to know he's back on his feet and he's doing okay. That was preceded by Katrina and the Waves. And interestingly, the song Walking on Sunshine was written by Kimberly Rue, who is no stranger to the Heritage Chart, for the band Katrina and the Waves, for their 1983 album Walking on Sunshine, also included on the 1985 album Katrina and the Waves, because, well, they were getting bigger and bigger. The song was a number 4 hit in Australia, number 9 in the US, number 8 in the UK, and it was their biggest hit until they won the Eurovision Song Contest in Dublin in 1977 with Love Shine a Light. They had a huge number 1 in the UK and a hit around the world. But regarding Walking on Sunshine, the writer, the band's guitarist Kimberly Rue, said, "I'd love to say that Walking on Sunshine relates to a significant event in my life, like walking out of my front door, seeing a comet and being inspired. However, it's just a piece of simple fun, an optimistic song. Despite us not being outstandingly cheery people, we were a typical young band, insecure and pessimistic. We didn't have big hair. We didn't look anything like a Motown-influenced band. We didn't even have any credibility or a fan base. And nobody was in awe of our mistake. We were a second on the bill at a festival in Germany pop band, but we had this song." And at first, the band really didn't like the song. Katrina Leskanich thought it was, well, it really wasn't the band, while bassist Vince De La Cruz found it irritating. I bet his bank manager doesn't find it irritating. Yes. So the band kind of reluctantly recorded it and it became enormous. In fact, Katrina and the Waves kept the song's publishing rights, and the royalties, which typically go to the songwriter, have been divided among the band members. The royalties from airplay, advertisements have been incredibly lucrative. According to former employee of EMI, the song was the crown jewel in EMI's catalogue. It ranked among EMI's biggest and highest earners from advertisements. When Hurricane Katrina devastated much of the US Gulf Coast in 2005, MSNBC's Countdown with Keep Oberman dubbed it across the coverage. And he dubbed the coverage Katrina and the Waves. Yes, so their name became even bigger. The New York Times contacted Katrina. The first time I opened the paper and saw Katrina Kills 9, it was a bit of a shock. I bet it was. Goodness me. But there you go. It just goes to show you. You know, Kimberly Rue was just, you know, come up with a song. How inspired, little did he know that Walking on Sunshine, not just the phrase, but the way it's sung in the chorus, the uplifting beat, would become almost anthemic around the world. Incredible. In August 2015, the song alone was acquired by BMG Rights Management for 10
million pounds, along with other songs written by Kimberly Rue and Katrina and the Waves. And Katrina said she believes the song is going to outlive her. Well, it will. It's going to go on forever. Isn't that amazing that they share the royalties for such a huge song? All credit to Kimberly Rue, really, for his generosity. So a lovely feel-good story there, because I'm always telling you about hits and writs. So before that, well, it was Kimberly Rue and Aha, written by Pal Waktar, produced by the wonderful Alan Tarney. And believe it or not, the band had to practically beg to get the song recorded. Yes, they were signed to their record label, and apparently their A&I guy, Andrew Wickham's secretary, loved the song. She felt it was a hit, and she convinced Andrew to let them make room for it on the band's album. And Pal said, when we recorded the song, we were really sick with influenza. Magna and Morton were lying on the studio floor on camp beds with high fevers. And that is incredible when you think about it. A hit around the world, went number one on the UK chart, number two on the Billboard Hot 100, which is interesting because their previous single, Take On Me, was number two on the UK chart and number one on the Billboard chart. Released 16th of December, 85, it topped the UK chart in January 1986. And there you go, both of them with influenza. I mean, can you imagine? Singing those notes with influenza. I mean, you know, Morton, what an incredible voice. And we send Morton all our love and positive thoughts and vibes. He was diagnosed, I think, with Parkinson's at some point last year, or he made it public at some point last year. A huge band, an enormously talented band, and a wonderfully talented lead singer. Those notes are incredible, and we send him all our love. Well, we're going to crack on. We were talking about teen heartthrobs. Well, there was a band in the 80s in the UK. They were called Haircut 100, and they wrote such uplifting pop songs, and they had several hits and a big hit album, and the lead singer decided to go solo. And the first track from his debut album was a wonderful, sweeping ballad. I absolutely loved it. And he got the honour of appearing on a live edition of the iconic TV show Top of the Pops. Huge, been running since the 1960s up until the mid-90s. Well, he released an album called North of a Miracle. And the first single from that album was called Whistle Down the Wind. Of course, a very famous movie too. And Nick promoted it on Top of the Pops, but it was live. And I do remember that the big camera on wheels swooped down for the first line. The audience was there, the camera was on him, and poor Nick missed the first line of the song. But thankfully, he had the balls to recover, carried on, and the track was a hit. Beautiful. Whistle Down the Wind.

What a fabulous track. What a blunt end to that track. That was Romeo and, well, Mr. Big was the band. Yes, they were a British rock band active in the 70s and right up to the 90s, formed by Jeff Payne, a.k.a. Jeff Dickon, best known for their 1977 top five hit Romeo. And the band were originally active from 72 to 78 and then a second period from 90 to 98. Yes, they first played under the name Mr. Big at the Marquee Club in Wardour Street, London, when their manager billed them as Mr. Big instead of their real name, which was Burnt Oak. Actually, I think Mr. Big is a better name. The manager refused to change it, so they were stuck with it for the rest of the band's career. Signed to Epic Records in 74, they had three singles, which unfortunately didn't chart, but they did appear on Aisha Bruff's Liftoff TV show. And then 75, the then manager of Mott the Hoople took over as the band's manager, Bob Hirschman, and things changed. Yes, they then signed to EMI, and well, Mike Mansfield got involved, and they supported Queen on their Night at the Opera tour. Then they toured Denmark, the Netherlands, and then they got under the eye of Arista Records, Clive Davis in America. He signed them. He was their first band signed to his label. And of course, 1 year later, they were supporting Tom Petty, Journey, Kansas, The Runaways, and Romeo hit number four on the UK singles chart. They had several hits after that too. So you see, you hear a track on the radio and you go, ah, oh, that's great, I love that track. But we don't know the little things that went on to get them where they did. And that band certainly had a journey. And would they have had that journey if their manager hadn't changed their name from Burnt Oak to Mr. Big? What do you think? Do you think it's all in the name? Well, what about me? Right, listen, I want to say a huge, and I know everyone goes, oh, thank you, thank you. Listen, I'm genuinely very, very grateful. Wherever you are, please pick up your phones, your tablets, your laptops, everything you have. And, well, hands up has climbed from number 40 to number 29 on this week's Heritage Chart. Thank you all. Believe me, I am incredibly grateful. Yell, featuring Daniel James and Hands Up, has leapt up to 29. Now, can we? Where can we get next week? It's down to you guys. I'm in your hands. So please, as I say, tablet, phone, laptop, and you can vote on www.heritagechart.co.uk. I'll be so grateful. So here's the track that I wrote and produced with the fabulous Ward. This is Hands Up. And to you, thank you.

Okay, folks, I don't know whether you've noticed it, but the track is jumping like crazy. I think, obviously, I'm so excited. For some reason, the track is jumping. Let's hope it jumps up the chart. I've switched it from one deck to another. It's only 1:59, so no time to get bored. Well, hopefully.

0: Bonanza.
1: Oh, Yell featuring Daniel James, which is me. And of course, my band were hit in the 90s. And here we are back. Yell featuring Daniel James. Hands up. You can download it on all sites. If you go to my website, www.thedanieljames.com, you can watch the video. You can see the video on Heritage Chart Show. Yes, you can watch it there as well. You can also vote on my website. Yes, go to my website. There's a little red button at the top. You can vote there too. So thank you. 40 to 29. Can we get it higher for next week? I would be so very, very grateful. Right, time to crack on. My band were in the charts in 1990, and another band, a British band called London Beat, had a huge hit in August of 1990. Yes, they were with RCA Records. Their second studio album was called In the Blood, produced by Martin Phillips. And the song was written by Jimmy Chambers, George Chandler, Jimmy Helms and William Henshaw. Number one in 10 countries. Yes. Number two in the UK. I've been thinking about you.

The number one airplay song for 1991 in the US. It was number one in Australia, Canada, Germany, and the United States. Number two in the UK, London Beat. And I've been thinking about you. Yeah, and why not? Okay, I'm going to dedicate this next track. Well, the track is called Put a Little Love in Your Heart. And originally in 1969, Jackie DeShannon wrote the song with her brother Randy Myers and Jimmy Holiday. In the US, it was DeShannon's highest chart entry, reaching number four on the US chart and number two on the AC chart. And in late 69, it reached number one in South Africa. However, that song rivaled the success of apparently her signature song, which is What the World Needs Now is Love. Well, that's quite fitting, really, because I'm going to dedicate this version of Put a Little Love in Your Heart to everybody in Berlin. Yes, last weekend, the Berlin Pride Parade was cancelled after reports that a vehicle drove into the crowd in the city centre. Yes, they'd had a beautiful day, with a lovely parade throughout the city, and then suddenly somebody drove through the crowd. Strange, isn't it? I mean, who are these mystery people that keep, over the last couple of years, driving into crowds? We have special bollards all over the UK now so that people can't mysteriously drive into the Houses of Parliament or various crowds celebrating things. We've had to build these barriers, and I'm sure they have across Europe. And it's a mystery to me who keep doing this driving into crowds. So I am sending

Number 28, in the festive season between 1988 and 1989. Yeah, sounds to me like a summer song, but it was on the soundtrack of the 1988 film Scrooge. So that's why it came out at Christmas. Yes, number 9 on the US charts. And it was produced by Dave Stewart of the Eurythmics and performed by Annie Lennox and the mighty Al Green.

Number one on the US Billboard chart in 1975. Yes, KC and the Sunshine Band. Now, it's one of the only tracks, only chart toppers to hit number one, then to be knocked off the top and hit number one again. But who knocked them off the top? And who did they topple again? Fabulous. Yes, KC and the Sunshine Band. Have you guessed yet who knocked them off the chart and then they got their own back and climbed back up again? Well, it was Silver Convention and Fly, Robin, Fly. What a battle. Yes. Now, as you know, on this show, I love talking about songwriters and Jimmy Webb. What an incredible songwriter. And Jimmy Webb wrote the next track. The inspiration for the song By the Time I Get to Phoenix originated in Jimmy Webb's breakup with Susan Horton. I bet she wishes she hadn't gone out with him, because her name's in the history books now. She's probably living a very quiet life. Apparently they remained friends after her marriage to Bobby Ronstadt, cousin of Linda Ronstadt. Yes, their relationship, which peaked in mid-1965, was also the primary influence for MacArthur Park, another song, another classic that Jimmy Webb wrote. He actually said, "I didn't really mean it literally." He said, "It's more of a song about something I wish I had done than something I really did. Yes, we broke up, but I didn't want to get in the car, drive back to Oklahoma and sort of verbally punish this young woman for not reciprocating my love." But, you know, it's just one of those things. Instead, in fact, when you listen to the words of By the Time I Get to Phoenix, a guy approached me in a car park after a concert and he had a map. And he had all the times that I'd written in the song. He had a stopwatch and he showed me how it was impossible for me to drive from LA to Phoenix, and then how far it was to Albuquerque. And then, in short, he told me, "This song is impossible." And so it is. It's a kind of fantasy about something I wish I would have done. And it sort of takes place in my mind. And Webb called this song a succinct tale. So there you go. Isn't it interesting? Can you imagine a guy actually sitting at home with a stopwatch trying to work out all the times of the song? He literally took it literally. I mean, that's the power of television and radio and music, isn't it? People believe everything they see and read. You know, you watch the news and people believe it literally, and quite a lot of it propaganda. But there you go. We won't go into that other than to say that the fabulous Glen Campbell covered this song and had a huge hit from the talented pen of Jimmy Webb.

from the soundtrack of the movie With Honours, released in March 1994, written by Madonna, Patrick Leonard and Richard Page. Apparently, after the release of the sex book by Madonna, she wanted to change her image a little bit. The album Erotica and the film Body of Evidence were released, and both failed to garner critical and the commercial acclaim that she yearned for. So she decided to reinvent her image. Well, she is the queen of reinvention, and musician Richard Page and Patrick Leonard gave her the music. She says, I think most of the time when my records come out, people are so much distracted by so much fanfare and controversy that nobody pays attention to the music. And I can't tell you how painful it is for me that the idea of singing like a virgin or material girl is to me now. I didn't write either of those songs, and I wasn't digging them very deep. And I also feel more connected emotionally to the music that I'm writing now. Well, it was number two on the Billboard chart and added to Madonna's list of top 10 hits. Well, that's it for this week's, folks. It's been a very calm and settled show. I've not had the cat leaping around me. She's been calmly asleep at my feet. Yes, all through the show, and purring as well. I felt the little vibrations on my foot because just before the show started, I gave her a little bath. So she was all calm and lovely. So there you go. I'm wishing you all a very, very happy week. I'm going to leave you with a hit from the Heritage chart. It's Man in a Suitcase. It's the fabulous Cathodes, number 24. You can vote for them right now. See you all again next week.

Hi, folks. This is Ken Michaels. Join me for The Beatles' Every Little Thing, a show that covers every song released from the Fab Four as a group and in their solo careers. It's over 60 years of music and over 100 albums to pick from. Catch two back-to-back hours of The Beatles' Every Little Thing with me, Ken Michaels, every Thursday from 4 to 6 p.m. UK time, only here on the station for great moments and great music, Mersey Radio. Hello, hello, and welcome again to The Beatles' Every Little Thing. Ken Michaels here, and this is the place to turn to hear the music of the Fab Four that covers their entire body of work, meaning their earliest recordings from their Quarrymen days right up to the current releases, group and solo, of today. It's always a combination of familiar favorites mixed with lesser-known material from the Beatles' group and solo catalog. Now this time out, we're celebrating some of the greatest love songs the guys have given us all these many years. It's impossible to cover it all in just 1 hour. In fact, this will barely scratch the surface. But we'll be filling this show with some of their very best in this field, with some classics and some hidden gems as well. So, if you have a special someone in your life, snuggle up to that person and show some love, as we feature a taste of some of the most beautiful love songs from the Beatles right here on Every Little Thing.

Ringo Starr on The Beatles' Every Little Thing with the song I'll Still Love You off his 1976 album Ringo's Rotogravure. George Harrison wrote that song, originally called Whenever, later called When Every Song Is Sung, and George rehearsed the song during the All Things Must Pass sessions. George, in fact, attempted to record versions of the song for several people. There was Ronnie Spector, Cilla Black, even Leon Russell and his wife Mary. The version that was eventually released was that one from Ringo. Before that, we heard George with a gorgeous song from his album George Harrison called Your Love Is Forever. Impeccable slide guitar work from George on that song. Paul McCartney and Wings did the classic My Love, a song that held the number one spot on the Billboard singles charts in America for 4 weeks in 1973. It's one of his most treasured love songs in his solo career, which he's done on numerous tours, and since Linda's death, a song he's dedicated to her many times. We heard John Lennon with his tender love song, Oh My Love, off his classic Imagine album featuring George Harrison on electric guitar. The song was credited as being written by John and Yoko, and John started writing the song back in 1968. And we started the show with the song that John once called Paul McCartney's first Yesterday, that being And I Love Her, from the album A Hard Day's Night. Paul also said it was the first ballad he impressed himself with, and he also said it was George Harrison who came up with the four-note guitar riff that opens and repeats throughout the song. Really a very big contribution overall. And we're spotlighting Beatles and solo Beatle love songs here in the show. In our next set, two bona fide classic songs, plus a solo song produced by George Martin. Stay with us right here on The Beatles' Every Little Thing. Hey gang, Ken Michaels back with today's Beatles trivia. This time we'll test your knowledge of song lyrics from the Beatles' group and solo catalog with our Beatle one-liner. I'm going to read part of the lyrics of a Beatle or solo Beatle song, and you've got to tell me what song contains those lyrics. Are you ready? Here it goes. Who'll be taking her home when all the dancing is over? I'm the lucky man she will hypnotize. I'll read that to you one more time. Who'll be taking her home when all the dancing is over? I'm the lucky man she will hypnotize. Can you tell me what Beatles song or solo Beatles song contains those lyrics? And we're back with The Beatles' Every Little Thing. Ken Michaels here, bringing you a one-hour special of many of the greatest love songs from the Beatles' group and solo careers. We start this next set with another Beatle classic. When John Lennon first started writing the lyrics of this song, it described a long bus ride through Liverpool. The original manuscript was given to Beatles author Hunter Davies, and while John intended for them to be lyrics, Davies said they were long and complete enough to be poetry. The second verse actually had a reference to Penny Lane, and it also included mentions of tram sheds with no trains, St. Columbus Church, and the Dockers umbrella. There's always been a dispute between John and Paul who wrote the song. While fans will always associate the song with the lead singer, in this case John, Paul has said that he clearly remembered being given John's words and going to a Mellotron and writing a melody inspired by Smokey Robinson and the Miracles. John said it was the first song he wrote that was consciously about his life. To quote John, "Before, we were just writing songs a la the Everly Brothers, Buddy Holly, pop songs with no more thought to them than that, to create a sound. The words were almost irrelevant. I think this was my first major piece of work." End of quote. It's one of the most cherished love songs in the Beatles canon. Here's In My Life on the Beatles' Every Little Thing.

0: George Harrison on The Beatles' Every Little Thing with Learning How to Love You, as we feature an hour spotlighting great love songs from the Beatles' group and solo catalog. That's from George's album 33 and a Third, and it featured a real nice acoustic guitar solo coming from George. In his book, I Me Mine, George said the song was written for the legendary trumpet player Herb Albert, who asked George to write a song for him. George thought Herb had a nice singing voice, and that his hit, This Guy's in Love with You, for which Herb also sang lead vocals, was his best song. So George wrote Learning How to Love You, but Herb never recorded it. So George ended up doing the song himself. John Lennon was in there with one of his lesser-known gems called Out the Blue from his 1973 album Mind Games. This was a love song for Yoko that he called Nothing Special in the David Sheff interview with Playboy. But many of his fans, myself included, certainly feel otherwise. Great lyrics and melody found in that song. We heard Paul McCartney with his classic Maybe I'm Amazed, the studio version from his debut solo album McCartney. This is one that Paul has shown a lot of pride in, ranking it amongst his best in his solo career. And between this version and the live one from Wings Over America, it's been a staple in classic rock radio all these many years. Paul also did the song Through Our Love, in which he writes, "We can go through our love, we can do things that they said were impossible, and we can see things that they said were invisible, and you've got the power of love, and love has the power to turn on the light." A very positive, uplifting song that closed Paul's Pipes of Peace album and was produced by George Martin. And we started this set with The Beatles and In My Life from their album Rubber Soul. Well, stay right here. We've got more great love songs coming from the guys when The Beatles' Every Little Thing continues.
1: You figure out the answer to our Beatle one-liner?

The song appeared on Paul McCartney's second album after the Beatle breakup, and the artist credit for the album actually read Paul and Linda McCartney. That album has become a fan favorite now, as it showcases Paul experimenting and having fun in the studio, featuring some of his best melodies and arrangements, and some consider it his best vocal album. But then, everybody has their opinion. If you said the song was Long-Haired Lady from the album Ram, you knew the answer to our Beatle one-liner. Till next time, I'm Ken Michaels. And we're back with the Beatles' Every Little Thing. I'm Ken Michaels, and before we continue with our show, a quick reminder to make sure you check out my website. 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And we're featuring an entire hour of love songs from the Beatles' group and solo catalog. This song represented the first and only time when a George Harrison song shared an A-side for a Beatles single, coupled with the classic Come Together. George said he wrote this song on the piano while the Beatles were making the White Album. The opening line in the song was lifted from the title phrase from one of James Taylor's songs from his album on the Beatles' Apple label. The song was called Something in the Way She Moves. George gave the song to Joe Cocker to record, but his version came out after the Beatles' version. And George said he envisioned Ray Charles singing this song, which he eventually recorded. Here's the great love song, Something, from the Beatles on Every Little Thing.

The Beatles. Wrapping up our Beatles Love Songs Hour with the beautiful song Here, There, and Everywhere off their album Revolver. Paul McCartney has said upon occasion that this is his favorite of all of his compositions. He told author Barry Miles in the book Many Years From Now, it's a song he wrote at John's home in Weybridge by his swimming pool while John was sleeping. By the time John woke up, Paul had almost completed writing the song, and they took it inside and finished it off. The Beatles with Here, There, and Everywhere. We heard one of Paul's greatest solo love songs called Only Love Remains off his 1986 album Press to Play. John Lennon did his classic Woman from the Double Fantasy album. We heard Ringo Starr with Only You, the first single off his album Goodnight Vienna, released in 1974. The song featured John Lennon on acoustic guitar and Harry Nilsson on background vocals. In fact, it was John who suggested to Ringo to record the song, and it resulted in a top 10 hit for Ringo in the U.S. Only You, originally a hit for the Platters back in 1955. And we started with the Beatles with the George Harrison song Something from the group's Abbey Road album. And that's really a brief look at some of the Beatles' great love songs through the years. We can do many hours more, and we will in the future. The Beatles' Every Little Thing was written, hosted, and produced by Ken Michaels. Please make sure you take a look at my website, kenmichaelsradio.com, and if you'd like to write to me with a comment or a suggestion, you can email me at everylittlething@att.net. And I thank you so much for listening. For The Beatles' Every Little Thing, I'm Ken Michaels, and I'll see you next time.

Hello, hello, and welcome to The Beatles, Every Little Thing. Ken Michaels back with you for another hour of music, exploring more from the complete catalog of Beatles and solo Beatle music. From their biggest hit singles to B-sides, album cuts, obscure tracks, and anything Beatle-related, we cover it all on Every Little Thing. On today's show, a cover version of one of the Beatles' early songs, a pair of songs on the subject of hope from Paul McCartney, and a thematic set of strictly singles, songs originally released only as singles, not taken from albums, and it'll be one each from the solo Beatles. Lots of fun in store, as always, on the show, and we'll start with this rocker from the Fab Four from 1964. Here on The Beatles, Every Little Thing.

On the Beatles, Every Little Thing. That's Ringo Starr with a song written entirely by Ringo called Step Lightly. The song was on the classic album called Ringo, released in 1973. The same album that gave us the hits Photograph, You're 16, and Oh My My. Among the many musicians playing on the song are Steve Cropper on electric guitar, Nicky Hopkins on electric piano, Klaus Voormann on bass, and Tom Scott helping out with the clarinet arrangement, and as it read on the album credits, featuring the dancing feet of Richard Starkey, that which you heard in the middle of the song. Ringo, in fact, re-recorded Step Lightly for a newer version that appeared on his album, Ringo 2012. We heard a band called The Quick tackling the Beatles song It Won't Be Long. The band came from Los Angeles and were around in the mid-70s for only 3 years. They released that version of It Won't Be Long on their 1976 album Mondo Deco. And Danny Wilde, the lead singer of the group, later went on to form the group The Rembrandts. We heard John Lennon's recording of Angel Baby, first a hit for Rosie and the Originals in late 1960, early 61. John's recording came from the rock and roll sessions of 50s and early 60s covers. Angel Baby didn't get released on the official rock and roll album in February 1975. Instead, it first came out a month earlier on a made-for-TV offer for the album Roots. John Lennon sings the great rock and roll hits, primarily made up of the same material that ended up on Rock and Roll. Roots was quickly pulled off the market by John and Apple and EMI Records. It later came out on the posthumous Lennon album Men Love Avenue, and in 2004 was a bonus track on the remix CD for Rock and Roll. We heard the Beatles in there with Wait from their Rubber Soul album. George Harrison did Fish on the Sand, a song that has sort of a country and western feel to it. That's from his big comeback album, Cloud Nine. And we kicked off the show with the rocker She's a Woman, the Beatles, and the flip side of their hit, I Feel Fine. Both songs were big hits on the U.S. Billboard singles charts, with I Feel Fine topping the charts in December of 1964, and She's a Woman going as high as number 4. Truly a double-sided hit single. When we come back, Paul McCartney gives us a pair of songs on the subject of hope. We're keeping the mood positive on Every Little Thing. Stay right here. Hi, folks. Ken Michaels here with today's Beatles trivia. And this time out, we'll be thinking about the most common subject in Beatles songs. Of course, that being love. The word love appears in many titles of Beatles songs. So my question to you is, can you name just 3 songs commercially released by the Beatles? And this time we're talking strictly as a group, not from their solo catalog, in which the word love is the last word in the song title. Name 3 songs released by the Beatles as a group where love is the last word in the title. Now there's more than 3, but can you quickly figure it out? The answers are coming up in just a few moments. And we're back with the Beatles, Every Little Thing. And I'm Ken Michaels, ready to bring you a double shot of songs from Paul McCartney on the subject of hope. We'll start with a song that represented Paul embarking on a new venture, writing the music for a video game. In this case, the popular game Destiny, developed by Bungie and published by Activision. The video game came out in September 2014, and the single was first released digitally in December that year. Destiny's described as a first-person shooter video game, incorporating role-playing and multi-layer online game elements. Players get to create a character, known as a Guardian, who live in the only city left on the planet Earth during the collapse of colonies in our solar system, and they are the ones left to defend this city against hostile alien races. Paul thought that being a guardian of the last city on Earth suggested to him a hope for the future theme. But he also wanted this song to exist independently of the game, so he very consciously left out any references to aliens, for fear that people would wonder what he's talking about. He said he wanted the song to have its own standalone meaning and integrity. It's the first of our 2 McCartney songs with the theme of hope. Here it is, Hope for the Future, on the Beatles, Every Little Thing.

0: Is that it? Is that the end? It worked.
1: It goes up.
0: Oh, well, stop there. Stop there. Stop there. What? All right, George. Hold it.
2: Fade, you see.
0: We did that. Oh, no, we've done that bit.
2: The train comes in now.
0: We did that to prove that we weren't playing the record then, you see.
2: Yeah, we did
0: because
2: that.
0: Otherwise, no point in your being here, is there?

The Beatles, on Every Little Thing, with a song off their debut album, Please Please Me. That's Ask Me Why. We heard the group's BBC performance of A Hard Day's Night, taken from the program Top Gear, recorded and broadcast in July 1964, shortly after the film had its world premiere at the Pavilion Theatre in London, and only days after the single and album for A Hard Day's Night were released in the UK. The piano solo, played by George Martin, was actually lifted from the Beatles' own studio recording of the song. We took that from the 1994 double CD Live at the BBC, later remastered in 2013. Before that, two songs with the theme of hope from Paul McCartney. We heard Hope of Deliverance from Paul's 1993 album Off the Ground, the first single from that album, and Hope for the Future, released as a digital download from Paul in December 2014 with four other mixes available. And that recording was produced by Giles Martin, who did a spectacular job on that one. Up next, four songs, one from each of the Beatles in their solo careers that

0: It's Only Love, Words of Love, and we would have accepted their BBC recording of Soldier of Love. And from the Beatles anthology, their reunion single for Real Love, plus another song from the anthology series, one that Paul wrote for Cilla Black. And the Beatles rehearsed the song during the White Album sessions along with an improvised song called Los Paranoias. The song was called Step Inside Love. And finally, John's demo of a song he wrote that went to the Liverpool band The Foremost, also covered by Billy J. Kramer and the Dakotas. The song called I'm in Love, released digitally as part of a compilation that came out at the end of 2013 called The Beatles Bootleg Recordings 1963. And there you have them, all the song titles with love as the last word. Once again, they are All You Need Is Love, Can't Buy Me Love, It's Only Love, Words of Love, Soldier of Love, Real Love, Step Inside Love, and I'm in Love. If you name just three of those songs, you figured out the answers in today's Beatles trivia. Till next time, I'm Ken Michaels. Welcome back to The Beatles, Every Little Thing. Ken Michaels here, and our last set always has a theme to it. This time, we'll do four songs, one from each of the Beatles in their solo careers that they released strictly as singles when they first came out. Later on, these songs were part of greatest hits compilations, as well as bonus cuts on CDs, or may have even been included as bonus cuts on remastered CDs. Throughout the Beatle years as a group, they prided themselves in releasing singles and albums simultaneously, but the singles were separate releases, not found on the albums. And then there were singles like Lady Madonna or The Ballad of John and Yoko that came out when there were no new Beatles albums at the time. These songs were eventually released on their Past Masters Volumes 1 and 2 compilations. But for this set, we'll delve into solo Beatles singles that were strictly singles. Maybe even call them Past Masters Volume 3. Now, the first two big hits for Ringo had George Harrison's involvement as a musician and producer. The first one was It Don't Come Easy. And then there's this follow-up single. George produced and played slide guitar on this song, which went top 10 on the Billboard charts in the US and became a number 2 smash in the UK. In 1998, Ringo and his mainly studio band The Roundheads gave a concert for VH1 Storytellers, and on the show, he told how this song happened.
1: I've got a story. This one came about in a dream. Came about because Mark Bolan was a good friend of mine from T-Rex. Yeah. God bless him. And he came for dinner one night, and Mark was just an energized guy. You know, full of it. Anyway, came for dinner, we're hanging out, sitting around, and he used to speak like, oh, back off, Boogaloo. Ooh, you Boogaloo. It was all like, back off, Boogaloo. You want some potatoes? Ooh, Boogaloo. And so, you know, he left, and I went to bed that night. And, you know, you get into that, like, weird zone where you're not quite asleep and you're not really awake. And this thing started coming in from, like, the back of my head saying, oh, back on Boogaloo, I said, back on Boogaloo, I said, back on. This is without drugs. And so I've got to get up, I've got to get up and put this this bit down, you know, I really loved it. But the problem was that I ran downstairs to put it on a tape recorder, and every damn tape recorder was broken. You know, the ones with batteries, I had no batteries, the real one was, you know, it just was a mess. But the worst thing that was happening, as I was trying to keep that melody in my mind, back up, something was really going weird because it was turning into, oh, the shop. I said, no, no, not Mac the Knife, no. So I was like, oh, back off, where's the tape? So anyway, I stole batteries from the kids' toys, and in the end, I got it down.

George Harrison on The Beatles, Every Little Thing, as we finish a four-song set, one from each Beatle, of songs that were strictly singles when initially released in the solo careers of the Beatles. Bangladesh was issued as a single at the end of July 1971. When Ravi Shankar told George of the plight of what was happening in his native India, George felt he wanted to help and organized the now historic Concert for Bangladesh. And George also wanted to write a song for the cause. And it was actually Leon Russell who suggested to George to come up with the story introduction for the song. And Phil Spector co-produced the single with George. Paul McCartney and his group Wings did Mary Had a Little Lamb during a very interesting year of 1972 for Paul. He was busy recording with the band the album that would become Red Rose Speedway, released the following year. And Paul ended up not releasing any albums in 1972, but he did release three songs strictly as singles, beginning with the very first Wings single ever, Give Ireland Back to the Irish, and ending with the double-sided hit High, High, High and Sea Moon. But sandwiching between those two singles was Mary Had a Little Lamb, released in May that year. Paul applied music to the famous nursery rhyme, and it was a favorite of his own daughter, Mary. Paul said it was a serious attempt to write a rock song for children. The song went top 30 on the Billboard singles charts in America, but proved to be a much bigger hit in the UK, going top 10. John Lennon gave us Power to the People, released as a single in March of 1971. Again, Phil Spector was given a producer's credit, sharing it with John and Yoko on the record. The song was written as a response to an interview John gave to Tariq Ali and Robin Blackburn, published in the newspaper The Red Mole. John said he felt inspired about what they said, and in much the same vein that he wrote Give Peace a Chance, wrote another song for the people to sing. John said, "I make singles like broadsheets." This was another quickie done at Ascot Sound Studios. And we started with Ringo and Back Off Boogaloo, produced by George Harrison. And that finishes up our strictly solo Beatles single set. We'll do more on this theme in the future. The Beatles, Every Little Thing, was hosted, written, and produced by Ken Michaels. 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For The Beatles, Every Little Thing, this is Ken Michaels saying thanks so much for listening, and I'll see you next time.

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A very warm welcome along to this week's edition of 33 RPM, the Classic Album Show. How are you doing this week? Hope you're well. I'm Richard Todd. Thanks for joining me. The next 2 hours, classic tracks from classic albums. And we got underway with the track from the 1984 third studio album by Spandau Ballet. The album was called Parade, you heard Highly Strung. And from the 1977 album, Going for the One, it's Yes and Their Wondrous Stories. So it is all the normal features on the programme this week, including the best possible music from the greatest albums. We've got three classic album double plays, and of course, to end the show, it's going to be our classic countdown, the UK top 10 albums from this week in album chart history.

first of our classic album double play, three every week on the show, from the 1981 debut studio album by Duran Duran. It was simply called Duran Duran. Planet Earth, their first big hit single, and Friends of Mine. No more.

0: 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I'm Richard Sarden. We're going to go back to 1979 for our next album. The album September Morn from Neil Diamond.
1: Stay for just a while. Stay and let me look at you. It's been so long, I hardly knew you.

The White Ladder album, originally released in 1998, and although it was kind of first time that most of us have come across David Gray, that was actually his fourth album, released in 1998 on his own record label, picked up a couple of years later by one of the majors, and eventually such a big album in 2001. White Ladder, David Gray, it's Babylon, September Morn, the title track from Neil Diamond's late 1979 album before that. 33 RPM, the classic album show. The second of our classic album double plays on the way. We go back to Kate Bush's debut album, play two tracks from that after this from the Electric Light Orchestra.

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Kate Bush, debut album The Kick Inside. She'd been writing it for something like 3 years. Two tracks from that album. The big song from that album, Kate's first number one from 1978, Wuthering Heights, and L'Amour Looks Something Like You. Two tracks from The Kick Inside, the second of our classic album double plays, and another one coming up in this second hour of the show. Also in the second hour of the show, to finish off the programme, the last 30 minutes dedicated to our classic countdown, where we'll have a look at the UK top 10 best-selling albums from this week in UK album chart history. All that on the way on this week. 33 RPM.

0: Clements on that sax on that song is just brilliant. From the River, from Bruce Springsteen, the 1980 double album. There's Sherry Darling on this week's 33 RPM. Okay, next up, it's 1986. The album is The Pacific Age. It's by OMD, and we have We Love You playing next.
1: 33 RPM, the classic album show.

Orchestral Maneuvers in the Dark, The Pacific Age, the album from 1986. As We Love You. 33 RPM, the classic album showed the Beatles are on the way. Something from the 1967 Sgt. Pepper's album. After this, as we head back to 1975 now, the album is Horizon by the Carpenters, and this is Only Yesterday.

From Sergeant Pepper's Lonely Hearts Club Band, there's A Day in the Life from The Beatles. This is 33 RPM, the classic album show. Before that, by the way, it was The Carpenters. And we played you Only Yesterday. And we've got some Moby to finish the first hour of the show off. But I say that, we've got some Moby coming up very, very shortly. But we do have about a minute to spare. And so I'm going to rewind that Sgt. Pepper album and play you the reprise of Sgt. Pepper's Lonely Hearts Club Band from the album.

as a little bonus double play on this week's 33 RPM, A Day in the Life from the Beatles and the reprise of Sgt. Pepper's Lonely Hearts Club Band. Amazing what you can find when you need to fill a minute. This is 33 RPM, the classic album show, hour two on the way, including our classic countdown. But before we go into hour two, the year is 2002. The album is 18. It's Moby and Extreme Ways. Probably recognise this better over the closing credits of the Bourne Identity films.

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Well, in the first hour of the show, we heard Paul with his bandmates, the Beatles, and A Day in the Life. And there he is from his 1997 album, Flaming Pie. It's Young Boy from Paul McCartney. 33 RPM, the classic album show. Welcome back. I'm Richard Todd with you for another 60 minutes classic tracks from classic albums. Another classic album double play on the way. Our classic countdown as well. But now it's back to 1982. The album was called Aisha by Aisha. This is Only Time Will Tell.

Only Time Will Tell from Asia. That was from their debut album, which was simply called Asia, from 1982. Okay, the final of our classic album double plays now. Here we go back to 1989. The album was called Wild. It was by Erasure. Two tracks from that. And we'll start off with this one. This was the lead single taken from the album.

Erasure, Blue Savannah and Drama, two tracks taken from their 1989 album called Wilds. Final of our classic album double plays. We had a bit of an impromptu classic album double play extra on the programme this week when I squeezed in a second track from Sergeant Pepper in hour one. But we should be back to normal next week and three classic album double plays on the show. Classic countdown coming, fast approaching for that. Going to count down the UK top 10 best-selling albums from this week in 1980.

Country House from Blur. From the 1995 album The Great Escape and Razor Live from 2006 in the morning. Our classic countdown is from this week in 1980. That's coming next. And talking of 1980, let's finish this part of the show with a track from the 1980 album by ABBA. The album Super Trooper. This is The Piper.

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3: Yep, welcome back. The final part of the show is the Top 10, the UK Top 10 best-selling albums from this week in UK album chart history. This week, it's 1980. Number 10, Sky 2 by Sky. And at number 9, Michael Jackson with Off the Wall. It's the

on the Off the Wall album, number 9 this week in the UK in 1980. Number 8, the second and final album by Joy Division. The album's called Closer, and from it, this is I

Isolation from Joy Division, the album recorded just a couple of months before the death of its lead vocalist, Ian Curtis. Isolation taken from the album Closer, number 8 on the UK album charts this week in 1980. Number 7 is Give Me the Night from George Benson. And at number 6, the debut album from Dexys Midnight Runners. The album was called Searching for the Young Soul Rebels. And we'll play you this.

This is Midnight Runners from the number 6 album this week in 1980, Searching for the Young Soul Rebels. 33 RPM, the classic album show. Number 5, the Rolling Stones with Emotional Rescue.

So Cold from Emotional Rescue, Rolling Stones, number 6 this week in 1980. Sorry, number 5 this week in 1980. And at number 4, Roxy Music with Flesh and Blood. So let's play the opening track from that album. Featured a couple of covers on the album, including this, their version of In the Midnight Hour.

In the Midnight Hour from Roxy Music from Flesh and Blood, number four this week in 1980. Top three time now. And at number three, it's the soundtrack.

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1: The soundtrack from Xanadu also featured the Olivia Newton-John hit Magic, the one with ELO, Xanadu, and a couple of ELO tracks, including All Over the World and Don't Walk Away. But there is Olivia Newton-John, Cliff Richard, Suddenly, Xanadu, number 3. And at number 2, Deepest Purple, the very best of Deep Purple.

Prince on Deepest Purple, the very best of Deep Purple. Of course he was on there. That's Black Knight. Number two this week in 1980, the number one album, a track from that to finish. Thank you very much for your company this week on 33RPM, the Classic Album Show. Back next week, more classic album double plays, another classic countdown, and of course, more classic songs from classic albums. So that number one from this week in 1980, Back in Black, AC/DC, and we'll finish with this.

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1: Jeff Fawcett. It's all about the music. The 1990s and 2000s.

a very good day to you. Welcome along with his Pump Up the 90s and a Touch of 2000s. I'm Jeff Dorsett, going to be in the deck chair for the next 60 minutes. So we are with Richard Marx and Hazard. And then You Are So Unbelievable, EMF. So we've got some indie days, some best of British, some alternative rock, some bangers, a bit of Britpop, and best of the USA. Want to get in touch? It's easy. On the email, chunkyjeff@gmail.com, chunkygeoff@gmail.com. And you can get me, courtesy of Steve Johnston, on WhatsApp, 077-844-89469. This is the show, Pump Up the 90s and a Touch of 2000s. No filler, all killer. And this is what happens when you get together with Andy Bell and Vince Clark. If you change-

0: quiz will be coming shortly. We've also got an interview with the wonderful Heather Small, talking very much about the early days of M People.
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Terrific, love it there, Shed 7. Now everybody seems to play Going for Gold, so I thought what we'd do was play you Chasing Rainbows. And it's an indie track as well, because that's the way that they are, Shed 7. Now this particular one, you need to pronounce this lady's name right, Tanita Tikaram. Try saying that one after a few sherbets. It was produced by Rod Argent, he of The Zombies and Argent. It's called Twist in My Sobriety. What a name for a title.

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1: Jeff Dorsett, 1990s, Indie Days.
0: Now, that's the beauty of the 90s and the 2000s. There was loads of acts that would qualify for Indie Days. And one of them is this, Ocean Colour Scene. And a song that doesn't get played very often. Most people go for Riverboat Song or The Day They Caught the Train. But I'll tell you, I thought we'd go with this one, 100 Mile City. These are Ocean Colour Scene.

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1: And a very good day to you. Welcome along to Pump Up the 90s and a Touch of 2000s. Right, three questions for you. Give the answers in about 20 minutes' time, just for fun. Question number one. Gavin Rossdale was lead frontman for Rush, but who was he married to? And she was also a singer. So who was Gavin Rossdale married to? Question number two is a lyric. I want to know the artist and the song. The roof, the roof, the roof is on fire. Who's the artist? What is the song? And question number three concerns Nine Inch Nails. It's actually one man. Name that person. Especially for you, Stephen Walker. I know you like the quizzes. How about this for a bit of planning? I said Nine Inch Nails. We're going to go with them. The Hand That Feeds, right here.

Terrific stuff there. Love it. Nine Inch Nails, Bite the Hand That Feeds You. I lost a quiz on that particular song very recently. Don't lose them too often, but I managed to lose it that time. Now, in 1987, there's a wonderful album out. It was the album of the year. It won all the Grammys. I'm talking about The Joshua Tree by U2. But 3 years later, in 1990, a group called The Chimes picked on one of the songs there. I still haven't found what I'm looking for. These are The Chimes.

I'll tell you what, I don't like what's going on there, so I'll tell you what, we're going to move it around unless this plays. No, it's not going to play. That's the chimes. Unfortunate there. Right, bunch of Best of British coming up here. And I was walking through Camden Market one Sunday. Got my photograph taken by the statue that is there for Amy Winehouse. But I kept hearing this song. Best of British is going to be Paolo Nutini.

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1: 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Or you can get me on WhatsApp, 077-844-89469. Mark it, Best of British could be from anywhere in the 90s or the 2000s, and I will do it for you. Right, time for a bit of thunder from Down Under. With the duo that is Savage Garden. Love Darren Hayes. Great. And Danny Jones. Oh,

0: a banger this week. Want to get you on the dance floor, throwing some shapes. They are Rantronics, got to get your love. And if you think of a banger, something to get you up there and on the dance floor, all you got to do, drop me a line, chunkyjeff@gmail.com. Mark it clearly a banger and I will do it for you. So hi to Phil and Steve at the UAE with Rack Radio, Steve Johnson and Phil Richardson, and Steve Hoskins as well. So catching up with everybody there. Right, let's give the answer to the quiz just in front of an interview with the wonderful Heather Small. Question number one on 90s and 2000s. Gavin Rossdale was lead frontman with Rush, but he was also married to a singer. What was her name? Gwen Stefani, he was married to. Question number two is a lyric. I want to know the artist and the song. The Roof, The Roof, The Roof is on Fire. Who is it? What is it? It's the Bloodhound Gang doing Fire in the Water. And question number three, all about Nine Inch Nails. Nine Inch Nails is actually one person. Who is that person? His name is Trent Reznor. R-E-Z-N-O. So if you got that and Bloodhound Gang in the lyric and Gwen Stefani being married for a while to Gavin Rossdale, give yourselves a nice little pat on the back. Now, I mentioned we're going to do an interview clip with Heather Small, wonderful girl. We inducted her, I did, into the Wall of Fame, which is the room that's devoted at the Portsmouth Guildhall for certain artists. And she was playing at the Guildhall, so we inducted it into there. And she's a really funny girl and great to talk to. And we were doing photographs for the magazines and for the local newspaper. And I said, do you mind if I put my arm around you? And she said, she said, no, she said, actually, I don't bite. That's extra. Right, now we're going to talk here about her being 18 years of age and going for an audition. Tell me about this first audition you did without telling anybody. I mean, were you nervous and can you remember what you sang at the audition? 18 years of age, Heather.
1: Yeah, well, I told two of my best friends at school, and they came along with me. And it was, I was 18, I was in the sixth form. We went to a council estate, and it was two very middle-class white boys. And they were, yeah, and I thought, well, why are they living in a council estate? But it was a long story. But it was a...

song they'd written, and they'd asked me to sing it, and I did my best, but I was so nervous. And that time it was tape, and it was I was so nervous. It was I was shaking, and you could hear on the playback the paper rustling. But they liked my voice. We liked each other, and we had a love of black music, and they liked my voice. I didn't have any formal training, but they liked the sound of my voice and how I used my voice. And I got the gig, my very first audition.

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1: Now, the big thing about it, of course, Britpop in the middle 90s, and I did an interview only today with Dodgy talking about Good Enough and so many other great tunes that they brought out. Remember Staying In For The Summer and what was it? In My Room, Fanta stuff there from Dodgy. And he lives quite close to me, does one of the members. Anyway, thought we'd go for a bit of Britpop. Let's put Blur on.

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2: 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Her butler stands by with a gleam in his eye and pops them back in with warm spoons.

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1: You certainly are. And another edition of Sounds of the 70s with another sloppy bit in the middle. We'll have some news events from music today in the 1970s and the highest chart entry of the week from one of the 1970s years to finish off with. But we will start with a hit from 1970 this week from Greyhound. And this is Black and White.

0: Greyhound were first getting us started with Black and White this week on Sounds of the 70s, followed by Heatwave and a big disco hit called Boogie Nights.
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0: Today in 1970, the Carpenters started a four-week run at number one on the US singles chart with They Long to Be Close to You, the first of three US number ones and 17 other top 40 hits. The song was written in 1963 by Hal David and Burt Bacharach and was first offered to Herb Alpert, who said he didn't feel comfortable singing the line, "So they sprinkled moon dust in your hair." Well, that'd be a bit late for that with me anyway these days, but we can hear the Carpenters and They Long to Be Close to You.

0: number.
1: The Jags, and probably their biggest hit, Back of My Hand. They did have a number of chart entry singles as well. And before that, The Carpenters, and They Long to Be Close to You. Now we head to the early 1970s and Marmalade. And whilst this did make the charts, you could be forgiven for having forgotten a song called Back on the Road.

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0: David Bowie from 1977 and a song called Heroes, followed by Dr. Feelgood and a track from their first album. The song was called All Through the City, and there was a line in it that said, "See you in the morning down by the jetty," and Down by the Jetty was the title of their first album. Now it's time to slow things down with the sloppy bit, more or less in the middle of Sounds of the 70s. And here's a version of a 60s number one that I discovered the other day, which I thought was really, really good. You may disagree, but have a listen to Claire Hamill and her version of Go Now.
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The sloppy bit, more or less in the middle of Sounds of the 70s this week. We started off with Claire Hamill and her version of the Moody Blues hit Go Now. That was from an album called Stage Door Johnnies, which I think she released in 1978, produced by Sir Ray Davis of the Kinks, no less. A very good album. That was followed by Morris Albert, no relation to Morris Minor, and a very big hit in the 1970s that he had called Feelings. Now, I think this came out before they'd had a hit. This is The Tourists and Blind Among the Flowers.

0: The Tourists on Sounds of the 70s and Blind Among the Flowers.
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0: That might have brought back some memories, because that was CCS and Whole Lot of Love, which was the theme tune to Top of the Pops for many years, from the 70s onwards. Now, what else was going on today in the 1970s?
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0: Today in 1971, T-Rex were at number one on the UK singles chart with Get It On, their second UK number one, spending 4 weeks at the top of the charts. In America, it was retitled Bang a Gong, with Get It On in brackets. Power Station had a UK and US hit with their version of the song in 1985, but this was the original.

0: Steve Miller Band and the song all about the jet airliner, which I expect a lot of people are using at this time of year going on holiday. Thanks very much for keeping me company. Hope you can join me same time next week for another look back at the 1970s. And I'll leave you this week with the highest chart entry today in 1974, when George McRae was at number one with Rock Your Baby, described by some as the first ever disco record. Charles Aznavour at number two with She, and Stephanie DeSykes and Rain at number three with Born With a Smile on My Face. You have to go down to number 26 to find the highest new entry. It was Mud and Rocket.
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0: Daddy.
1: Don't be silly, love. 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
0: Oh, you've got a bad memory, and you know you're wrong.
2: It's true what they say. 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

Hello there, welcome along. We're playing the oldies on RFTK Radio, Mersey Radio. Jeff Obsey with you, keeping the company. Have a fine joke, okay? This week, 1981. And we kicked off with a new entry at number 40 for ELO and Hold On Tight. Must I be thinking to Gary Jackson on Mersey Radio, of course, Madge's on RFTK. Both back with you next week. We're here till midnight, of course. That's not the Hobbsy Hologram this week. We are live this week through till midnight. Playing a selection of songs from the top 40 from this week in 1981. Number 39, last week's 43 for Vogue. And Dancing the Night Away.

We're playing the oldies. Selection of songs from the top 40 from this week in 1981. And number 35, new entry for Kim Wilde, Water on Glass. Or glass if you're posh. And before that, of course, Vogue, Dancing the Night Away. Last week's number 43, this week's number 39. Now, Acro just pointed this out in the chat room, and yes, it does sound like she's singing "There's a Sound Vaporizing in Your Pigeon." Yeah, there's a sound vaporizing in your pigeon. Well, we've got to throw one in now and again, haven't we? Number 34, last week's number 38 for Carl Carlton. She's a Bad Mama Jammer. Built and stacked, apparently.

0: Last week's 24, this week's number 32 for Kirsty McColl. There's a guy who works down the chip shop, swears he's Elvis. Yeah, and when he served up your cod and chips and you give him the money, he goes, oh, thank you very much.
1: Oh, Jeff.
0: I know. Number 34 before that, Carl Carlton, She's a Bad Mamma Jamma. Last week's number 38. We're playing the oldies, RFTK Radio, Mersey Radio, 1981, that's where we are this week. Now, if you want to suggest a year for this, and also don't forget to do the vintage top three on the late zone as well, so if you want to suggest a year for either, you can do. 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And, of course, you know, we can play your top three. Or the whole top, well, as much as we can fit in of the top 40, if you like. And, of course, that's the late zone on Wednesdays between 10 and midnight. Back to tonight, then, after we've done a few hellos. Let's do some few hellos. 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Right, back to the chart. Last week's 26, this week's number 31 for Rainbow. And it can't happen here.

Number 30 this week in 1981. Last week's number 27 for Evelyn King. I'm in Love, of course, also known as Evelyn Champagne King. But sort of in the 80s, she sort of dropped the champagne bit. And, of course, she had some hits in 82 as well. And 83, if I remember correctly. Number 31 before that, Rainbow, Can't Happen Here. Last week's number 26. So we're playing the oldies on RFTK Radio and Mercy Radio. Jeff Hobbs here with you, keeping the company through to midnight. Live and interactive. If you want to interact, you're more than welcome to do so, I tell you. We don't bite, honest. We don't. We don't. I was still at school in 81. I think I was going. I was in the year before. What's it called? It was called the fourth year, right? Before they changed it and made it year 7, 8, 9, 10, all that blooming nonsense that they kind of did in the 1990s. They changed it all around, didn't they? I was in the year before I was due to leave school. Put it that way. I left school in 82, so there you go. I was in the fourth year, going into the fifth year, in old money, as they say. Number 21 last week. This week's number 29 for Quincy Jones and Razzmatazz.

Odyssey, number 27. Last week's number 17, Going Back Tomorrow. It's also done by Lamont Dozier as well. He did a version of that. And before that, Quincy Jones, number 29, and Razzmatazz, last week's number 21. Do you want the end of that, right? I'm just going to play the end of this, right? Because, hang on, I've just got to get it in the right place. This bit sounds like they're saying bloody hell. Ready?

I don't know. Yeah, honestly, going back to my roots. And Le Monde Dodo, I played it on the Late Zone. Was it last week I played it? I can't remember. Was it last week or the week before? Or was it when I was I was on holiday and we did the Hobbsy Hologram? I can't remember. But yeah, Le Monde Dodo did a version of Going Back to My Roots. Let's have a look, see if I can find it. I'll play a little snippet. A little snippet of it. If I can find the blooming thing. Here we go. Yeah, there's a little snippet of it ready. Let's get it. There we go.

So yeah, Lamont Dozier and his version of Going Back to My Roots. Right, let's go back to the chart. Let's back to the matter in hand. Last week's number 28, this week's number 26 for REO Speedwagon. And Take It on the Run.

Dexy's Midnight Runners and Show Me, number 24 this week, last week's number 23, and before that, REO Speedwagon at number 26. They were last week's number 28 with Take It On The Run. We're playing the oldies, 1981, that's where we are this week. And, well, inside the top 30 now. We're inside the top 40 earlier on, now we're inside the top 30. And last week's 29, this week's number 23 for Duran Duran, and Girls On Film.

Number 22, last week's number 13 for Michael Jackson and One Day in Your Life. And before that, Duran Duran at number 23. They were last week's 29 with Girls on Film. Now, if you would like to suggest the year for me to take you back to, rftkstudio@gmail.com. rftkstudio@gmail.com. Show's repeated on RFTK Friday afternoons between 4 and 6. If you're listening to that, hello to you. And don't forget, if you're listening to the repeat of the show and you want to get involved, you are more than welcome to do so. 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Click on the banner, it'll take you to the chat room. And you can get involved and go, hello, how you doing? On there. Number 21 this week, last week's 25 for Visage. And Visage, I'm not had a drop, honest.

number 17, last week's number 14. Randy Crawford, You Might Need Somebody. Of course, he also sang on... yeah, that one. And before that, Visage at number 21, and Visage, last week's number 25. Yeah, she also sang vocals on... I know the song, I know it, and it's got the tip of me tongue, and I can't remember what it is now. And do you know what? I'm going to have to scroll down. I shall find it, because I know what year it came out. So it's not too bad. I know that bit. Is it Rose Royce? Is it Love You After? There you go. See, I told you it was on the tip of me tongue. Talking of words, last week's number 8, this week's number 16, Tom Tom Club. And Wordy Rapping Hood.

Last week's number 20, this week's number 15 for the Jacksons from the Triumph album, and Walk Right Now, and before that, Tom Tom Club at number 16. They were last week's number 8 with Wordy Rapping Hood. We're playing the oldies on RFTK Radio, Mersey Radio. Jeff Hobbs here with you, keeping the company through till midnight, of course. And yeah, 1981, that's where we are this week. Number 11 last week, this week's number 13 for Kate Bush and Sat in Your Lap.

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3: Jeff Hobbs playing some of the biggest and greatest classic songs from the charts gone by.

Last week's number 15, this week's number 12, Depeche Mode, A New Life. And before that, I went to Hampshire then, didn't I? New Life. Number 13, Kate Bush, before that, and Sat in Your Lap. Last week's number 11. Nobody sat on my lap tonight, but I'm in here on my own. Even the dogs have deserted me tonight. Teddy's like a limpet at the minute. I come home, right, and they all sort of hide behind the door and sort of make a fuss me when I get home. And then I'll sort of come upstairs, get changed. Teddy's behind me all the way. She'll come and sit in it while I'm getting sorted. And she just kind of follows me around the house at the minute. It's weird. She didn't last few weeks or so. But, and of course, Willow and then Alfie. We've had Alfie a year. We've had him. Willow's third birthday was Tuesday, and in August it's the anniversary of when we got Teddy. It was funny actually, right, because we drove to pick up Teddy. It was quite a trek out, and my car was in having some repair work done because somebody around the corner from me parked the car, didn't put the handbrake on properly and didn't leave it in gear, and it rolled down because the road's on a slight slope, and it went into the back of my car. So anyway, my car was in being repaired. I had a courtesy car. So anyway, we'd driven over to pick up Teddy, and on the way back we had a phone call to say, oh, your car's ready, you can come and pick it up if you like. Oh, okay then. So we picked Teddy up in one car, and then by the time she got home, she was in an entirely different car. And it was funny because she wasn't sure of Willow and Shiloh and that. And it was funny because they were both Willow and Teddy were out in the garden. Next minute, Teddy's chasing Willow around the tree, and they're just chasing and playing around. It just suddenly, like somebody flicked a switch, and they just started playing. It was weird, I tell you. Into the top 10, non-mover at number 10 for Third World.

covered by Erasure in the 90s. ABBA at number 9, last week's number 7 with Lay Your Love On Me. All Your Love On Me. As much as you like, I don't care. Non-mover before that, number 10 for Third World and Dancing On The Floor. Hooked On Love, it says in brackets. We're playing the oldies, 1981, that's where we are. Number 5 last week, this week's number 8 for Imagination and Body Talk.

Stevie Wonder, happy birthday. Last week's number 9, this week's number 4. Of course, Vinci gets to number 1 with it. And before that, number 8, Imagination and Body Talk. Last week's number 5. So, what was at number 3? Last week's number 4, Spandau Ballet with the brass section from Beggar & Co. Chant number 1, Don't Need This Pressure On.

Last week's number one, this week's number two, The Specials and Ghost Town. Remember the video to that? They're driving around an old Vauxhall Cresta. Before that, number three, Spandau Ballet. Chant number one, Don't Need This Pressure On. Last week's number four, as I say, featuring the brass section from Beggar & Co., who had a big hit with Somebody Help Me Out, and Mule Chant number two as well in 81. So what was number one this week in 1981? It was last week's number 22. Got to number one, spent 4 weeks for Shaky and Green Door. Thanks for your company. Take care. Bye for now.

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welcome along to this week's edition of the Classic Retro Countdown. I'm Richard Todd here on your number one station. How are you doing this week? Hope you're well. Thanks for joining us. I'm with you for the next 2 hours as we look back at a classic UK Top 40 singles chart from this week in chart history. And we'll count down the numbers from 40 to number one from the week of the 26th of July 1977. Four new entries, 16 up, 19 down, one non-mover. Down at number 40, God Save the Queen from the Sex Pistols. And the first new entry, number 39, comes from Joe Walsh.

The first of this week's four new entries, Rocky Mountain Way. There's Joe Walsh, number 39. Number 38's down for Kenny Rogers, Lucille. And new entry at number 37, here's the Stranglers, Something Better Change.

New at this week's number 37, Something Better Change from the Stranglers on the Classic Retro Countdown. 36 is The Saints. This is This Perfect Day.

This week's number 36, down a couple of places for the Saints this perfect day. 35, A Little Boogie Woogie, and at 34, Supertramp.

34, Supertramp, and Give a Little Bit. 33, it's down for Beau Kirkland and Ruth Davis. You're going to get next to me. And on the way down to this week's number 32, Andy Gibb.

On the way down this week's number 32, I just want to be your everything. Down to 31, Do What You Want to Do, T Connections. And down at number 30, Fleetwood Mac.

It's Fleetwood Mac, a song taken from the Rumours album, which was so big in 1977. In fact, still big now. It's Dreams down to this week's number 30. 29 down for Barbra Streisand and A Star Is Born, Evergreen. And at number 28, here comes our second highest new entry, Prove It from Television.

New at this week's number 28, television with Prove It. 26th of July, 1977, number 27, up 11 places for Candy Stains.

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There's Barry Binks. Three Ring Circus, 22 last week, this week at 25. 26th of July 1977, the UK top 40 best-selling singles from this week in 77 on the Classic Retro Countdown. 24, it's the Jacksons.

As a group, they're only UK number one. The Jacksons and Show You the Way to Go. This week down 12 places, number 24. And down 6 at this week's number 23, his Queen and good old-fashioned Lover Boy.

All around the world from the Jam, Down Tenor, this week's number 22. And at 21 on the way up for Jonathan Richman and the Modern Lovers. This is Roadrunner.

Yeah. Can't you feel it out in Needham now? Out in Route 128 by the power line. It's so exciting there at night, with the pine trees in the dark. It's so cold here in the dark, with 50,000 watts of power. We go by faster miles an hour.

There's the Ra Band, Richard Houston. Richard A. Houston, of course, the man behind the Ra Band. There is the crunch this week, climbing one place at number 20 to get our top 20 underway. The UK top 40 best-selling singles from the 26th of July 1977 on this week's Classic Retro Countdown. Down at number 19, The Stranglers with Peaches. And to close the first hour of the show, climbing six at number 18, It's Your Life

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